0: Boston radio was such a, in particular college radio, was such a big sort of support network to the music scene in Boston, whether it was punk or rock and roll or even like later on hip hop and stuff. The college radio stations and also some of the bigger, I guess you'd call them commercial radio stations, but they're kind of independent commercial radio stations, WFNX, WBUR, not BUR, BCM, excuse me. There were just like ways that people could literally get to know DJs, introduce their music to the DJ, and the DJ had some clout in terms of like people would listen to whatever they liked. Mm-hmm. So it was really cool. So keep doing it.
1: Yay, thank you.
0: Yay, thanks for having us.
2: Thank you.
1: Mm. All right, bye everyone. So I'm gonna say this is your host Eli, you know, or Big E signing off. So we're gonna go around and sign off and say goodnight to all the ladies and gentlemen and possibly cats or dogs listening to 94.9 FM. Tune in next week.
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0: Donald Byrd. And we're going to step into tomorrow right now.
1: It's time to sit back, relax, and prepare for your future while experiencing expressions.
0: Ladies and gentlemen, boys and girls, hello. I hope you're having a great Friday out there. It is a wonderful day, and it's a wonderful here in the studio. We have an excellent guest today. Someone, I'm telling you, I am so proud of this young man. He's kicking butt and taking names. Ladies and gentlemen, the educator, musician, entrepreneur, inventor. He is the world's first quantum engineer. Please help me welcome the illustrious Ryan Robinson. How you doing, brother?
2: Good, man. Good. Thank you for having me today.
0: It's so good to have you come in the studio, man. I mean, you have such an amazing story. And there's so many questions I have to ask you. You know? I mean, I got questions coming out of the ears over here. But we're going to keep it simple. I want to start out basically just getting a feel of some of your family references, your parents, your siblings. Where did you grow up?
2: I'm from Miami. Shout out to 305.
0: Yeah. So Miami is your hometown.
2: Yeah.
0: So just tell us some family influences.
2: Oh man, I got a lot. So I'd say, when I got to give a shout out, of course, to my mom is amazing. She is, she's a rebel, man, and in the best kind of way possible. She went to college in Boston at 16 years old.
0: Wow.
2: Yeah. And, I was doing her thing. And,
0: you know, you can shout her name out.
2: Yeah.
0: You,
2: shout out
0: you
2: to mom.
0: You can mention
2: Misty
0: people.
2: Wheeler, what's up? Keep studying, mom. Keep studying. I got some exams coming up. Keep going. And, my dad was great too. He's a lawyer. He's from, he went to FAMU for undergrad. Then he went to Howard for grad for law school. And, so they're both lawyers. And they met in the courthouse. They actually met, in the juvenile court system, trying to keep youth out of the prison system.
0: Wow.
2: Yeah, I even have cousins.
0: And his name?
2: Rodney Robinson. Yeah, that was easy. That was easy. But I have cousins as well that, shout out to Guy Wheeler, my cousin, and again 305. He has a pretty much a counseling, a company. And he just like, same thing where he helps, sort of intervene on behalf of the court and say, you know, instead of again sentencing this young, usually young man, unfortunately, young black man, young Hispanic man, young man of color, to X amount of years in a juvenile detention center or in prison. And let me take him. Let me see if I can do something with them. And he's worked with some high profile clients. Even I can't say. And he's really done some great work in the black and Hispanic community.
0: So you went to MIT.
2: I did. Before that, actually, I studied at Harvard at 15.
0: Wow. You were in Harvard at 15. So when did you graduate from high school?
2: I was in high school and Harvard at the same time. It was very hectic.
0: That sounds like a lot of pressure for a young man, man. You're at Harvard and in high school at the same time.
2: Yeah.
0: Wow.
2: Yeah.
0: So a lot of your postgraduate experience I was looking at, you've done a lot of presentations.
2: Yeah. Mm-hmm.
0: You want to touch on some of the things that you've actually been involved in?
2: Yeah. One that stands out to people a lot is the TEDx talk. I was really honored to do that. That was in response to my work with the White House during COVID. So COVID, the White House created a HPC consortium, which is a big word to mean fancy computers. And that's a big word. And so we worked with them, helping find treatments for COVID. And lo and behold, that news reached all the way out to India. I might mispronounce the name, but Tripura India, Tripura. And they had me do a TED Talk. So that was really cool. I was really honored by that. That's one that's really notable. Another one is, I would say my first one, that was at Icebox Consulting Group. That was hosted by a young lady named Yin Nowaday. Shout out to Yin. And she, you know, she just saw my potential and said, hey, can you come and speak? And it was, I think I just graduated MIT. And next thing I know, I'm being flown out to Las Vegas to do a whole speech and everything, a whole panel. So it was really nice.
0: Wow, I mean, you have a host of, I mean, if I could spend the whole show just talking about your accolades. You
2: know? I'm great for cocktail parties, by the way. Yeah. If you got anything up, let me know.
0: Let him know, y'all. I mean, seriously, he only does one show a night, but he's here all week. But, no. So let's get down to the get down.
2: Let's
0: because
2: do it.
0: I, what is quantum physics?
2: Yeah, you know, it's it gets a bad rap because it has a very crazy name, right? Quantum. People usually don't use that word quantum in their day-to-day. So the way I break it down for people is this, is that quantum comes from the same root word as quantitative, right? Which just means count. So it's the Latin word quanta, which again just means count. So when you think quantum, think quantitative. So you can almost think, say, quantitative physics. And it just means that same way like with the old school film, right, where it was like you had a certain film rate or right, refresh rate, it's the same thing. It turns out that the universe works the same way. Where so instead of things being continuous, right, instead of being like, say you're singing something and it's like, ah, it's like, ha, ha, ha, ha, ha. It's more of like a scale to it. And so, but it's so seamless that we see it, the universe, the experience as continuous. But pretty much what the big giants of physics of the 20th century realized, like Einstein and Bohr, is that actually these pretty much the universe has sort of like a film rate to it. Yeah.
0: So it's almost like a digital film rate that counts off.
2: Right, right, right. Exactly, exactly,
0: wow.
2: Exactly. Yeah.
0: That's deep, brother.
2: Yeah.
0: So in essence, how do you tie in, because I know you did a big thing with quantum physics and computing with medicine.
2: Right, right, right, right. Yeah.
0: So how does that work, or what exactly did you do?
2: Yeah, so that was actually what made my first or second project. I mean, I was still at MIT.

0: move or anything like that is something called superposition.
1: You mean like me?
0: Right, exactly. I'm in the right spot. So it's called superposition. And what that means is, it's literally what it means. So it's two things in the same position, superposition, more than one. And so that's important because what goes on there, stay with me for a second. So what that means is that something can be both up and down at the same time, left or right at the same time. Now, what the heck does that mean? Real answer is, it doesn't really empirically mean anything, because the second you try and sort of observe that, you know, wait, what? How can something be up and down at the same time or left and right at the same time? The second you try and observe that, then the universe sort of almost notices you noticing it, right? And then it flips back to either up or down, left or right, right? And so, but in the meantime, it's sort of that shadow, if you will, it's superposition, meaning both at the same time. Now, where I'm going with that, bringing it back to the drug discovery part, is that we can use that strange phenomenon of something called superposition to actually just have a hold information of two different states at the same time, two different states at the same time. And so the reason that's relevant is that computers, regular computers, they can only describe something one at a time. So they can only describe things as up or down, left or right. That's what we call binary, right? So if you see the matrix where all the zeros and ones, that's binary. So that's how computers sort of translate what they're doing to humans. And so the thing is, instead of it being a zero then a one, in a quantum matrix, if you will, it would be a zero and a one. And so we describe it, we sort of write it down that way. Again, empirically, physically, like, you can't really observe it, because the second you observe it,
1: it starts focusing.
0: It says, I see you watching me, I'm going to go back. And that's what Schrodinger talked about, Schrodinger's cat. And so finally, the last part of this is that by using that unique advantage of quantum, the superposition idea I'm just telling you about, we can describe something and hold more information than a regular computer. That means we can handle all that complexity, right? All that nuance to make a medication cheaper and safer for people. So that's what we got to do.
1: So it's actually occupying the same space with two different realities.
0: Exactly. And it sounds really complex, but in a way, we do that every day, right? So it's called cognitive dissonance, right? You got that family member that they annoy you, they irk you so much, right? But you really love them, but you're like, if I could just grab you by the hair.
1: And just shake you a little bit.
0: Yeah. So, you know, we do the same thing. Cognitive dissonance is the same idea.
1: Okay, so what is, to move on, what is NanoSplash device?
0: So NanoSplash was an old project of mine that I worked on during the same time with the White House, where pretty much it was a COVID test. So we saw this huge need for COVID testing. I remember a super brief story. I think it was CVS. And at this point, they were still trying to figure out the test. This was early 2020. We were still trying to figure out, where do you go for testing and how do you do the testing? And they didn't tell me that, you know, you need a car, you need to go to the drive-thru. So I just walked to CVS. And so they said, you gotta go to the drive-thru. I said, what? So I walked through the drive-thru. I got four trucks behind me. I got an escalator in front of me. And I'm just like, hi, can I get my COVID test? And the lady looked at me so confused. I take the test, and you know, you're putting that little
1: swab. She
0: still gave me the test. And so I'm just standing like a regular person in the middle of this like drive-thru. Like, and then I'm putting the thing up my nose. She's saying deeper, deeper, deeper. Next thing you're crying like you just had a terrible breakup, you know, like a boyfriend broke up with you. You know what I'm saying? You're trying to buy some ice cream at the store. And it was terrible. It was terrible. And I saw this family of four in their car come into the drive-thru and stare at me. I had a stare-down contest with four people, this family of four, as I'm crying tears in the middle of this drive-thru. They looked terrified. And I was like, yeah, we could do something a little different.
1: There's got to be a better way.
0: Got to be a better way. So, you know, I kind of went back to the drawing board and said, let's make something you can just sort of put stuff in you. Maybe you could put, you know, spit something out. It's a little bottle and get a little color change and say, okay, do I have it or not have it?
1: Okay, I got to move on because I got so many questions.
0: I know, I'm ready.
1: I got tons of questions, you know, not just the ones that everybody with the inquiry minds want to know, but I get questions that I want to know.
0: Right, let's do it.
1: So here's a biggie, and you can take, you know, your time with this before we end this particular set. I want your take on, because I know you utilize it all the time in your work, AI. And the dangers of AI.
0: Oh, man. Okay, that could be a whole nother
1: show.
0: You about to call me back for that one. But I'll give you the spark notes of it. Is like any tool, right, it's a powerful tool. I think of a quote by, I believe it was MLK. It says, we have guided missiles but misguided men, right? We have

0: guided missile with misguided men. So any tool can have great power, both good or for bad. And a little bit in that sense goes back to the quantum thing where it could be up and down, or in other words, it could be good or bad
1: at the same time.
0: Right, at the same time. And so what happens is that people who want to do good, we're using it for good. People who want to do bad, they're using it for bad. And the trouble is right now is that, you know, people don't fully understand how to regulate it. So you have this powerful tool, but it's not the legislature is, especially in a democratic society, you know, usually responds to things retroactively. So you're seeing it on a little bit on a state level, but we haven't seen any really major legislation on a federal level. Actually, when I was at Harvard, one of the things I actually, crazy enough, wrote my paper about was Michael Jackson's estate and his identity, and how there's this harder. It's hard to protect, you know, what's called now, we call it digital assets or digital twins.
1: Yes.
0: Right. And so, in other words, right now I can take your identity, I can take Potter's identity, put it on the internet, and make any sort of video with it I want, you know, any sort of crazy position or anything like that, and that's right now that's legally okay. And
1: even pornography.
0: Even pornography. And that I actually have a friend. Shout out to Quinn, a chaplain. He actually worked, fortunately, with Massachusetts. They actually, we're one of the only states to pass a revenge porn law where you can't, you know, make crazy videos of your ex or anything like that. So we're a bit ahead of the curve, but not, so other states not so much, and federally not so much. So it gets challenging to, you know, protect your IP on a federal level. But more going to the education side for a second is that what you're seeing here is just like any tool, right? You know, if you buy a car, but you normally walk to work. You know, you might gain a few pounds. You know, your muscle might get a little weaker. That kind of thing. But it's convenient, right? So it's kind of this trade-off with technology. There's a price to pay for the convenience. Mm-hmm. And so with that, you're seeing on the student side is we're actually seeing a really big dip in critical thinking. So meaning that we have students that can analyze this and do that with the help of AI. But when it comes to literally, you know, why are you here? Why are you in this program? What do you want to do with your life? That's where a lot of times it falls short. Where, you know, you might someone say, I want to, you know, work in the Navy. Okay, great. But like why the Navy? So that exigence, we call it exigence,
1: yes.
0: Means motivation, right? The urgency of something. We're starting to see some gaps in that.
1: But we can't duplicate that in AI,
0: right?
1: You know, that's a human.
0: Exactly. It's so what's going to happen is that it's really going to come down to a few different. I've talked about this at other shows as well. Is that it's going to come down to a few different major factors for humans that are going to be our sort of bread and butter. It's going to be our taste. Right, like when we think about art, right? What is our taste? What is your style? Right? What is your judgment? Right? What is your judgment? Is this good food? Is it bad food? You know, and also it comes down to is very simply is values. That's where the core of this is. We as humans have to decide what is valuable, what is not. Even when people make AI, when they make these ChatGPTs and Geminis and everything, someone's telling them, hey, you know, this is a value. Steer our users towards this and steer our users away from that. So those important things are really going to guide human AI interaction in the future.
1: Our senses,
0: yeah,
1: will be,
0: yeah, and pretty much your discernment, right, on mm-hmm. what you think is worth your consumption, right, worth your time, and finally, I'll say is the ability to communicate with other humans is crucial. It's crucial. Again, we're seeing a dip in that, of course. Part of that was COVID. A lot of that was COVID. But at the same time is that now more than ever, when teams and companies are recruiting people, what they're looking for now is less of like a hard skill, but more so, are you able to, can we throw you into a team and can you just sort of really connect with people, a diverse team, right? And then push this project forward. Can you see what's important? Can you make decisions? Can you decide who the stakeholders are? And can you guide these AI solutions towards, our customers' demands?
1: So we haven't got to the Umbrella Corporation yet, or
0: no,
1: Skynet.
0: Not yet.
1: Not there yet. Okay, I got one more question in this segment, and this is a personal question to you. What advice from your past do you feel had the most impact on your development?
0: Oh man. I would say this is going to be kind of crazy, but I'd say the probably the most impactful, because you didn't say the best advice.
1: I said the most impactful.
0: Most impactful would be give up. If someone tells you to give up, and part of your mind's going, yeah, you know, I should give up, then honestly, you probably should give up, because to make it any place in this world, any you know, position worth having, you got to not give up, right? You got to really turn down the naysayers. You got to turn down that inner voice that says that I'm not enough, I can't do enough.
1: Turn
0: so
1: it
0: if somebody
1: off.
0: Can just come, you know, and tell you, hey, give up, it's not worth it, and you can, and that holds weight on you, and that kind of moves you a little bit, then I would say maybe you're not in the right path, and maybe you need to kind of reconsider, again, going back to the last question, your values, right? Because coming to where I've been now in life, I get emails from people saying give up. You know, I get people calling me constantly, give up, you know, all this kind of just working, and then working in the lab. You know, you work until 3 a.m. and there's a failed experiment. You know, are you going to go back and do it again, or what's going on? Are you going to give up? So I'd say the most impactful advice that I got was, again, to give up, because it made me, going back to the quantum question, observe myself, right, and say, how do I react to this? How do I respond to this? How do I feel about this? Does it resonate with me? Should I give up, right? Or actually, does this make me burn with anger and say, you know what, I'm not giving up. Who are you? Why are you telling me to give up?
1: Makes you fight more.
0: Or exactly, makes you fight more. So you got to be a fighter in this life, and you can't let people tell you to give up and take it for what it is. You got to keep moving forward.
1: Okay, I was amazed. Well, not amazed. I mean, I should have known after meeting you. But I was enthused with your music. You have, and we're going to talk about your inspiration and all that later in the set. But I want to play one of your sets, and I want it, you know, you go under the auspice of Austin Gold.
0: Right, right, right.
1: I like that. But this first piece that I'm going to play, Selfish, where did that come from?
0: Oh man, that's a fun song. You know, I think all of us have been in that relationship where, you know, you're trying to make it work, you're trying to give all you can, and you know, it's not working out for whatever reason. And you find it's just kind of, the person kind of just keeps taking it, and you keep giving, but you're just so enthralled with them, infatuated, in love, whatever word you want to use, that you just keep giving. And you know it's messed up, and you
1: obsessed.
0: Know it's like, obsessed. That's gonna be a sequel song. That you just so head over heels, that you keep, everybody telling you should give up, stop, you know, again, go back to the same point. But you know it too, that one you know it. That one you know it. Maybe I should kind of, you know, pause this one, but for whatever reason, you just so ... obsessed, even though the person is ... a little selfish.
1: So we're going to do a Selfish from Austin Gold, and I guess something from Josephine Baker, and then we're going to come back with another piece from Austin Gold. So everyone, please stick around. I got much more in store for you right here, your favorite place in mind, with my special guest today, Brother Ryan Robinson. He is an educator, a musician, entrepreneur, inventor. And I don't think you understand, this is so very important, the world's first quantum engineer. I don't think you get it. I'm going to say it one more time so everybody can understand what I'm talking about. He is the very first quantum engineer. And we'll be back with much more right here on Expressions.
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3: We all listen to Expressions with Potter, and guess what? On Expressions with Potter today, whoo, what a guest I've got. Brother Ryan Robinson, right here in the studio. You don't understand, he's the world's first quantum engineer. You know what I'm saying? Okay, first, I want to ask you about that last cut we heard.
1: Yeah.
3: As Austin Gold.
1: Yeah.
3: Where was holding back of it? See, I did discover that you play an instrument as well.
1: Right. I play saxophone, yeah.
3: So where did this come from?
1: Oh, man. You know, it's funny. Some of the best songs, man, they just come out of you. Like, I wasn't even sitting down planning to write a song. I was just in the shower where all our best thoughts come from. And it just flowed out. I said, hold on. It's, you know, and I grabbed a notepad and I started writing it down. I wrote the song maybe in like 15 minutes, for real. 15 minutes, arranged it and everything. And then when I looked back at it, then I was like, wow, I think this really can describe a lot of people, you know, where we want to be loved and give love, but, you know, we're a little scared to do that sometimes. And so a lot of times we hold back. And so the song hopefully can give you something to relate to, but also kind of encourages you to maybe, why are we holding back? You know, do we need to hold back?
3: So as a touch, where does your inspiration come from for anything? Not just your music, but your inspiration for your science.
1: Yeah. No, that's a great question. I think I have two basic motivations. One is personal and individualized, and one is more collective. On the collective side, is really I just want to make a difference in the world. You know, I just see so many problems, and I just want to try and help in any way I can. So whether it be, again, with helping with medication, making it cheaper and safer for people, or, you know, music, which is the medicine for the soul. So really just trying to help people. And I feel like, again, I'm a big fan of Einstein, of course. Mm-hmm. Maybe a little bit more than most. maybe a little more. But he felt that intelligence was a gift given to you to benefit mankind. You know, same thing with John Dewey and other people. Be ashamed to die till you want a victory for mankind. And so I feel the same way. So I made a big deal of not, trying to use my intelligence for, say, making weaponry or, you know, promoting any sort of political agenda, but really just trying to help the people. And so that's what I've tried to do on the scientific side. And then on the individual motivation, like I said before, really I just love the pursuit of excellence. I love the pursuit of glory, of greatness, of just trying to be the best you can be. Some of my huge inspirations are Bruce Lee. Bruce Lee's I'm a huge fan of his, huge mm-hmm. fan. Michael Jackson, of course, Alexander the Great, Arnold Schwarzenegger, all those people that really tried to just be the greatest at what they did. So I really enjoy just the pursuit of excellence.
3: Excellent. That is excellent. Yeah. Okay, so that's going to drop me right into a good segue of where does your inspiration come from?
1: Yeah. For the music, you mean?
3: For everything. Because you have inspiration that drives you in the lab as well.
1: Yeah. Oh, yeah. Yes, for sure. I'll work. So I made our latest product, Sensa. Sensa, we'll talk about that later, but S-E-N-S-A, Sensa. And, man, the motivation for that just comes out of seeing how, you know, how sick people are, you know, and how, you know, our systems. We're in a strange system in America. We have the best doctors. We got the best research. Everybody wants to come here. Everybody wants to go to our schools. We got the best colleges in the world. But then we go to hospital, for some reason, everything's mixed up, right? And then when you do get it worked out, then insurance is charging you, you know, up the wazoo. And it just doesn't make any sense. And so it's really, really challenging, especially for an everyday person. And I remember walking through the halls of MIT as an undergrad. And I remember looking at these articles. We post articles on our wall. So as you walk through MIT, you'll see all these articles of the new mm-hmm. stuff we've done. And you'll see this random article, just making up an example, improved cancer detection to 99.9%. And I'm like, whoa, this is amazing. This is insane. But then you track the research and it never goes anywhere. You know, you don't see it in the hospitals in Detroit. You know, you don't see it in the clinics in Lynn, right? And that's just so frustrating. And so for me, I never wanted to be, just a scientist in the lab in a strictest sense of the word or in the university. I wanted to really make a thing and put it in your hand. Cause it takes a lot of effort. It takes a lot of effort. And I understand why now, you know, now that I'm an entrepreneur, why there's that gap. And because it's very challenging. It's very, and we can talk about that too if you want me to. And it's very challenging, but I realize, you know, you need someone to sort of champion every piece of research you see, every article you see that improves this or that. You know, you need somebody to really champion it. But more specifically, I want to give a specific story. Is my cousin Alice, that's really sort of my origin story on the medicine side. She was like my second cousin, so she was like my grandma, you know, my second grandma, and she was the one that had all the family pictures of everybody and tell you about the stories, you know, and tell you about how your grandma was back in the day.
3: She was the historian.
1: Yes, yeah, yeah. She was telling how your grandma was moving, you know, back in her teenage years, 20 years, like, oh, grandma, what was that? Okay. And, you know, so she was that cousin and had, you know, cupboards of just, you know, all the food, maybe some of the expired food way in the back, you know, you need somebody to try and help her move some of the stuff out of there, but they never, you know, it was great. It was really great. And I remember her son, cousin Todd, would live with her, and they always be yelling, and he says, can you fix the printer? Nah, Ma, I can't fix the printer. Something wrong with the printer. You know, they go back and forth. It was beautiful. But and she was in Liberty City, Miami. Liberty City, which is actually a famous town in Miami, especially for black population.
3: Yes.
1: And so, but to get to the point of the story is that she was a cancer survivor. Pancreatic cancer was those who are familiar with it, it's very lethal. It's one of the most, if not most lethal cancer there is.
3: It's usually not even discovered until
1: no,
3: the third
1: it's
3: or
1: not.
3: Fourth.
1: It's actually the same cancer that Steve Jobs died of, for context. And so she beat it, and you know, she was really happy. Her family was very excited for her, and she was doing her monthly checkups. As you do, you go in, and doctor checks you out, and by the ninth month, she went into the ninth month, so it's 9 months after surgery, they said, uh-oh. We got a problem.
3: It's back.
1: And not only that, you've got 3 months left to live. Mm. And so you went from this exuberant Southern woman, you know, just dancing up and down the halls, same thing, Josephine Baker, Nina Simone, you know, beautiful music, to just, next time I saw her, I was around 12 years old at the time, was in a hospital bed. And she's got all the IVs linked up. You got the heart monitor and the beep, beep. Beep that we all are familiar with, and you know, she could barely speak, we could barely have a conversation with her, and I just remember walking in with my mom and I, and her cousin Todd was just, you know, months ago they were arguing about the printer, and now, you know, he's just trying to fight for his mom to be alive, and I remember just him saying mom, and at this point she was, you know, pretty much in the twilight of it, and you could see her head turn a little bit, and she wanted to respond, you could tell she wanted mm-hmm. to respond, and unfortunately she ended up passing away. And my takeaway, the reason that's my inspiration, because it wasn't, she did everything right. Right, she did everything right, like a lot of us do. Right, she did everything right. She went to the doctor. She did the surgery, but the problem was the technology wasn't
3: hadn't
1: there.
3: Caught up. Yep.
1: Right, and that's just heartbreaking to see. Is that, you know, when I hate when people do things right, quote unquote, as we define it in society, and they still get the short end of the stick. So I just wanted to make sure that nobody gets the short end of the stick if they don't have to.
3: Mm-hmm. I noticed that you talked about the difference between hospitals in Massachusetts or hospitals in the greater Boston area and the technology filtering out.
1: Right.
3: I know a few years ago, Mass Department of Public Health had created a system where they were going to take a small section of the population and do a complete physical makeup to know what their, oh my God, how do I explain it? They would have all of the information about their makeup so they could actually diagnose based on the individual
1: right.
3: What they needed, as opposed to a general standard of what they do for anyone. And it lasted a very short period of time, and then I never heard anything about it, where they were taking folks in and doing a complete makeup of what their body needed, what their body rejected, you know, I forget exactly how it was called, but it was to take a, it was to have the information about an individual separately from the general public.
1: Right.
3: And it just disappeared.
1: Yeah.
3: Nothing ever happened after that, which I thought was an excellent idea. Why don't we have that for everyone, where when you go in to see a doctor, they have a breakdown of
1: right.
3: all of your specifics and not just what they do for the general public.
1: Yeah.
3: So when you said that, I said that would be a great move mm-hmm. if it were to ever happen. But technology.
1: Yeah, technology.
3: Catching up.
1: Yeah.
3: So I want to, here we go. And I know this is not the end of your career, so I'm not
1: going to say that. Go ahead.
3: But what has been your most fulfilling moment or accomplishment at this point in time in your life?
1: Oh, man. I got a few, but I'd say the most impactful one.
3: You can give me a couple.
1: I'll give you a couple. Okay. I would say, you know, when I was working with the White House, I was also traveling the country and just trying to gauge, you know, how is the country responding to this? Because we have so many different segments to our population here. It's a huge country. We're almost subcontinental. And California is different from, again, going back to your last point, California is different from Massachusetts, different from Florida, different from, of course, a classic Texas. So I want to see how is the country responding to this pandemic. And I was in an RV. And I was traveling. This had, again, that'd be 2020, 2021. And I started in LA and traveled all the way down to Miami. And on the way there, I believe it had to be Arizona. And I stopped in some sort of like gas station, you know, with the IHOP or the Denny's kind of thing. And I remember I walked in and I was the only person of color in this gas station. Let me tell you, it was a very interesting position to be in. I felt like Michael Jackson walking into a music video and everybody's looking at him. And
3: before the Pepsi commercial.
1: Right, yeah. Well, oh, my goodness.
3: Before the fire.
1: So I sit down, and at this point, the whole restaurant is looking at me, by the way. Yeah, I mean, it's about maybe 50 people. And I was like, I'm going to break down into a dance number. Like, what's going on? Is this Grease or what? West Side Story? What's going on? And so I'm sitting there waiting to be served, just like everybody else. And the waitress comes, really young, white lady, and couldn't be older than like 19 years old. And I'm just talking to her, you know. She's, oh, can I get the waffles, this and that? And you just start talking. She says, oh, what are you doing in town? And I said, I'm a researcher. I'm a scientist, and I'm studying COVID. And at this point, she starts breaking down. I mean, she starts breaking down tears. And you know, I'm looking around like, oh, it's that. Now the restaurant's really looking at me. So I'm like, oh, no. And she says how her grandfather had COVID. And it was a real tough battle with COVID. And she started breaking down crying. She gave me this huge hug, saying, thank you so much. Thank you so much for working on this. And, you know, and that's when I knew, okay, this work is really important. This work is really important. Because a lot of times as scientists and as politicians and all these people and bureaucrats, they get so isolated from people. Mm-hmm. Mm-hmm. That's really the core problem. And in many ways is that you have these decision makers that are isolated from their decisions.
3: They lose the connection.
1: They lose the connection. So for me, I made sure when I was working with the White House, even though it was like a prestigious thing and, you know, very resume building, I actually joined COVID support groups on Facebook. So every day I would wake up and I would read the testimonies of people with COVID, who had had COVID, who had lost family members to COVID, just to stay grounded, right? I think Aristotle has a quote that says, for a tree's roots to reach heaven, its roots must reach hell, right? And meaning they just have to be balanced. And so I just want to always keep perspective. So in that moment, again, some random Denny's in Arizona where this young white girl was hugging me, I just was so honored to be in a position where I could help people. Mm-hmm. And you feel like, regardless of the race, color line, the class line, the education line that, you know, so often tries to divide us in this country, you know, we're all just people just trying to make it work, trying to keep our families safe, trying to put some food on the table, you know. And so in that moment, I really felt that, which is really wonderful.
3: Blood is red.
1: Yeah. Yeah. Amen. Amen. Amen.
3: Okay, so here we go. And one more before I take a break and we get into some hardcore science questions.
1: Oh, okay.
3: Because I, you know, I set up a few nights thinking about what I was going to ask you.
1: <I'll
3: tell> you. I mean, between doing research and watching, you know, some of those technical science programs on television, Nova, and everything else, I get a ton of questions. But
1: yeah.
3: First, if you could travel back in time, what advice would you give your future self?
1: Oh, my future self. My future self. That's a really interesting question. What advice I give my future self? See, normally people say the past self. Yeah, interesting. What advice I give my future self? I would say, I would just, honestly, I think I would just say you're welcome. I would say you're welcome. There's a, you know, so many times we're trying to get to the future self. We've made this contract with ourselves, right? Like, I'm going to be great, or I'll be truly me when I've, whatever, I've lost 10 pounds, I've made a lot of money, you know, or maybe I've been on the radio station, shout out to Potter. And and then you have this moment, but you realize that, wait, I needed to be all those previous versions of myself to get to this moment.
3: Yes.
1: Right? All of them are within you. It's just like when you talk to children, they say the wisest things. You're like, whoa, have you been here before? You know, and it's because the sage is in them. You know, that wisdom is in them. And it reminds me of a quote by William Blake. He says that time is the moving picture of eternity.
3: Yes.
1: Right? And so even though, even when we see a child, the older woman or the older man is still in them, the same way, you know, with us now. And so, and the same way when you get older, then the inner child comes out more sometimes, you know, and that's why you always see the grandparents with the kids, and they're both laughing and joking, and you know, we're maybe eating watermelon on the porch, and you know, it's a beautiful thing. So you really got to thank past versions of yourself, and I say that because especially with going back to health,
3: yes,
1: right, and even wellness, a lot of people have like high bodily expectations of themselves. You know, I didn't look the same way I used to look when I was in my 20s or 30s. Listen, that the person who's 20 or 30s, they were dealing with a lot,
3: a whole
1: they're
3: lot.
1: They're dealing with a lot. Give them some grace, you know, give them some grace, and they're the only reason you got to make it this far, and vice versa. So you know, you really got to give yourself some grace. And I would tell my future self, "Hey, you're welcome. You owe me one. You owe me one.
3: Carry this with you."
1: Yeah, that's what I would say.
3: I mean, that's ironic because I always had envisioned myself actually being the first news reporter on the moon. Mm. And you know, I don't think it's going to happen, but it was a good aspiration.
1: Hey, you never know. I can make a space station one day.
3: Hey.
1: Hey.
3: I'm ready to go.
1: Hey.
3: I actually told my family that I when SpaceX came out, they had you could sign up,
1: yeah,
3: you know, to get a ride into space. And yeah, I signed up at 65 years old, yeah, and to take my son with me. But, you know, that's a whole nother story.
1: Yeah.
3: Okay. So we're going to come back with more of the great, incomparable Ryan Robinson, and a bunch of scientific questions. So stick around, because I got some stuff. You know, I've been sitting up all night looking at this stuff, trying to figure out what to ask you and what was appropriate. We'll be right back. In the meantime, let me just remind everyone, you know, it's time again. Our Zoomix Annual Walk for Music fundraiser is this Sunday, July 12th. 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We're going to have face painting and T-shirts for the kids. 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That's right. 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We're www.zumix.org. Zoomix.org. And then we're going to be right back.
1: Let's do it.
3: With the incomparable Ryan Robinson. Stick around, folks. I get much more for you.
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0: 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This is Rex Mack.
1: Hey, what's up? This is Nick Shea. 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
2: I am the Beast Swan, Black Swan.
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1: Leaders, listen to these words I'm uttering. Look around, can't see all these suffering. The future economy's got to ring. Born as a sufferer, grow up as a sufferer, struggle as a sufferer, the next as a sufferer, fight as a sufferer, survive as a sufferer.

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0: We come through a lot of things, you know. 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
1: Yes, Naya. Cool, Naya. Who am I? It's just a girl, them sugar. All right. Here, Anna. Whoa, Naya.

0: Your Sham. Your kid are doing something crazy on this one, yo.
1: Like what?
0: I don't know, some different grooves, yo. Some different styles, I'm flipping some different flavors, yo. Some stuff that they never heard of before, yo.
1: Another level shit.
0: You know what I'm saying, yo? You know what I'm saying? Cause you know what I've been acting like, you know, they're the big man. Everybody want to be the big man nowadays, yo. Everybody fighting to be the artist of the year, you know what I'm saying? It's just hype and all of that.
1: Word.
0: Yeah. You know, people don't know us, right? People don't know us, but they hate us. You know what I'm saying?
1: That's
0: people
1: true.
0: Don't see us, but they fear us. You know what I'm saying? They can't be like us, so what? They're jealous of us. You know what I'm saying? So, you know what I mean?
1: Real, sir, that's
0: yeah,
1: real.
0: Yeah, man, we should just take it to that level, yo. And just leave them in the dust, yo.
1: Take them to school.
0: For real. So what? What do you think?
1: Let's do this.
0: You ready?
1: I'm ready.
0: All right, let's do it. Why is it that people that have nothing to say always talk the most? They're stupid.

0: my love of singing guides my music teaching, because I know that a lot of my students would want to express themselves.
1: Julia, a singer and music teacher from Revere.
0: It's really cool to show them what that could look like for them, whether or not they take me up on it or not.
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2: Now you have a long time dancing one for skunk. I have another one named Delamo. I want to listen one. 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
1: Now everybody get off your butt and go turn your radio up. What I'm gonna say you just can't miss. So everybody get to this, okay? Now Monster Fun lies somewhere in between the dark side of the force and the laser beam. And it's got a power all its own, and when it grabs you, you can't do no wrong. Now it's got more cool than the boogeyman. It even made old Darth Vader dance. Now we gave a party on July 4th, and Dracula came through. Now me and my lady got scared till he said,
0: "Look into my eyes and don't be afraid. I know you think I've come for blood, but I'm only here to cut the rug. And if this party is really fine, then I'll call my good friend Frankenstein." Everybody say Frankenstein!
2: Frankenstein!
1: And by now you think that Monster Fun is not for me and you. But I'm here to tell you, cause good guys be there too.
2: Good guys be there too?
1: Yeah, good guys be there too. Cause Mr. Fox said Captain Kirk was having such a good time. He wanted to give the after party on the starship in the

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Okay. 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

KNR LP East Boston. 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
3: Hey!
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2: 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And if anyone's listening to this, you definitely want to listen to the rest of this show.
3: Who are you talking to?
2: It has anime, interviews, politics, and even more. If you love that stuff, then you'd love this show.
3: One Meal For Real?
2: Yeah, One Meal For Real.
3: Let's get this show started!
2: Welcome back, guys. This is One Meal For Real, our final show. Yeah, it feels weird. I'm here with Renee.
4: Hello, hello, hello.
2: So,
4: did you just say final show?
2: Our final show.
4: Omar?
2: Final episode, my bad.
4: I can't believe this is the final episode of One Meal.
2: For real.
4: Oh, my God.
2: It feels really weird. I'm not going to lie.
4: Yeah.
2: I feel weird about this. It feels nice, though.
4: How are you? Tell me, you've been doing radio for how long now?
2: Dang, I don't even remember. At least more than 3 years.
4: Yeah.
2: It's been a long time since I've been on this show. It started off with a co-host, then it moved on to a mentor joining in with my co-host, then it moved on to my co-host going to college, and then it was me and my mentor, then my mentor went back to college, and then it went back to me with my other mentor. Sadly, Karina was not able to come because she was not feeling so well.
4: Yeah.
2: Hopefully she gets better, just to say that. But now it's coming back to where it was just me and you on the show for a while for Firehouse.
4: That's right. We did a bunch of that stuff. It's a pleasure to be on your last show. I know we have another special guest. We won't say their name yet.
2: Yes.
4: Coming up. You don't want to miss it. But what can people expect from this last epic show? Are we doing cartwheels? What are we doing?
2: I'm going to jump through a motorcycle.
4: Yeah, let's go.
2: Hit the firewheel, you know, get all of that.
4: Yeah.
2: But in reality, though, we're going back in reality. So we did go to a show, actually, which we should talk about for our next segment, about the what did we talk? Oh, yeah, it was about a radio. It was like some type of murder mystery radio show that was, like, on stage. We're going to be talking a little bit about that.
4: Yeah.
2: For our next segment after that, we'll be talking a little bit about good memories of the show itself, just to get some highlights. And then for the final segment, if we have the final segment, we can just go ahead and get into more details of just a fun conversation. Yeah.
4: Okay. I'm going to follow your lead here.
2: All right, we're going with that. But besides that, we can go ahead and start off with like an icebreaker. So on a scale from 1 to 10, how are you feeling? And then on, if you were a color, what would you be?
4: Oh, wow.
2: Yeah.
4: Okay.
2: I'm switching off from
4: Whoa.
2: Trust, I'm full today. We're going with colors.
4: Okay. All right. So I'm feeling like a 10. I'm on the last show on One Meal For Real. This is incredible. And a color, I'll be a bright red. Bright red.
2: I'm gonna have to be a, I feel like a 9 right now.
4: Oh.
2: Cause it's, I'm happy, but I'm also a little sad.
4: Yeah.
2: And then I'm like a bright blue. Cause then again, I'm happy that I'm coming towards like the next milestone.
4: Yeah.
2: But then again, I'm also a little bit sad. But we'll be right back to get into the next segments. Coming up is Temeli Maek by Amir Diab, Amr Diab, my bad, and Enela Hale by Eliana. We're going to go with that.
4: All right.
2: Enjoy, guys.

0: The Big Theories. Anime news and anime theories on One Meal for Real. Hi guys, we are back and we got our surprise guest here, Brittany.
1: Surprise! Hey Omar!
0: Hi, how are you?
1: I'm great, thank you so much for having me.
0: Of course. Alright, so, Renee, we went to that show, on the radio show.
2: Yeah, we did.
0: We did. So we went to a show, I don't know if you knew this, it was a theater show that was happening about the radio, about like a radio. It was something.
1: I'm not gonna lie. It was like a radio drama on stage.
0: Yes, it was. Cool. Of course, the actors didn't show the drama, but they had the voice for it. That one girl.
2: The girl.
0: That girl.
2: She was
0: so
2: great.
0: Crazy. She looked so like out of it.
3: I can't believe you're doing this to me, little Sunny. Why would you do it to me?
2: I like
0: exactly.
2: That.
0: Exactly.
2: She was so into it when she got it.
0: No, for real. She should have been the main actor.
2: Honestly, I was wanting her on stage.
0: I know. Same. I was so upset when she didn't stay on stage. She was like, so basically when she was just sitting there, they had all the actors sit down until they got up and was like ready to go ahead and get into their roles. So she's just sitting there reading her book. She looked like she wasn't really wanting to be there.
2: She was really funny, that person.
0: She just sat there for the entire time. She just sat there for the entire time, was so off, not focusing whatsoever. Then once she got on stage, she's so serious the entire time. She looked like she was like so tired. She was like, I'm done with it. Yeah. And then when she got on stage, she was fully locked in. She went with the whole...
2: Yeah.
0: She went all the way.
2: She went from zero to like 100. And it was interesting because as a voice actor, you know, you can see how quickly people can manipulate their voices. Mm-hmm. And I think that's the one thing I would say was my favorite thing about checking out the Maltese Falcon over at the BCA, was seeing how folks came on stage. And you might look at them and you might kind of judge them a little bit for what maybe how they were sitting before or whatever their posture was. But when they put on the voice... Then you started going, whoa. There's definitely a few folks who did multiple voices. I was like, wow.
0: A few of the guys in the show were laughing a little bit. Not the actors, but the audience. And then the rest of them were all just surprised because none of us were expecting that. A lot of us were not expecting it whatsoever.
2: Yeah.
1: The Maltese Falcon. So for me, because I wasn't there, what's the synopsis? What's the brief summary of the story?
0: You got that.
2: All right. There is a private detective, and he is asked by a woman to investigate
0: her husband's murder
2: of some kind. And so he is, like, very, like, apprehensive about it and for good reasons. The story kind of devolves, and there's other people who are seeking this very special statue of a Maltese falcon that is supposed to be super valuable. And so as the story progresses, different people, you're trying to deduce who's lying, who's telling the truth, and who actually has this Maltese falcon.
0: Yeah.
2: So that's kind of the gist of it.
0: Yeah.
2: But it's a lot of words, I'll say that.
0: Yeah, as those radio dramas shows, there's going to be a lot. Definitely it was interesting. The only problem was that the actors, when they were doing their faces, they were so focused on the voicing that they didn't show a lot with, like, the movement in the body, so it made it a little bit, like, confusing from time to time, like, with their fight scenes when they had any.
2: I love those!
0: They were fun to watch, but it was also really unexpected. They all just made sound effects, no movements.
2: We can do it now.
1: They're just sitting in their chair, like,
0: exactly. And they had the sound effect as well. They just had like the fake punches like falling on the floor, all of it.
2: But made real. There was people, they had like all types of different things. But during the fight scene, I remember I saw a lady just like you can see them on the side.
0: Yeah.
2: Took out a little piece of a watermelon. Like a half a watermelon. She took a hammer, and then I was like, what is she doing? And then suddenly all the actors were like, hey, you! Oh, but then he would like smash. He would be smashing the watermelon.
0: Yeah.
2: As you were watching. watching these guys, but like
1: live fully.
0: Half of me wish she was eating that watermelon. I mean, if I was in her perspective, I would have probably done that and then just grab a piece of it and just like step away and just started eating it because of the fact that I'm waiting.
1: Perks of the job.
0: Exactly. Yeah. Free food, that's what matters.
2: But yeah, we did get to see a radio drama and it was interesting. And yeah, have you ever seen a radio drama before, Brett?
1: On stage. I don't think so. At least not one with like live Foley like that. I don't think so. That sounds special. I have seen a silent film, which is the opposite.
2: Yeah, with a live orchestra.
1: Yeah.
2: That actually is really good.
0: Silent films are so much fun to watch, to be honest, including if the orchestra's around, because, like, you get to just, you don't even need to hear the voices. It's just so much is being told by just, like, the body movement and the music itself that it's, like, it's not necessary to really, like, have any voices.
1: Yeah. Yeah. It's interesting to think about, like, isolating each of those pieces and then mushing them together and you have theater.
0: Exactly.
2: Yeah. And that's kind of what, you know, folks have tuned in, you know, to your program over the years. You've done all types of different things. You've interviewed people, you've had conversations, and you've talked about all different topics. So I'm kind of curious, is there a certain topic that you'd want to jump into for one of the, I mean, we have many different things, but is there something that you want to talk about? You know, you've got
0: That's a good question. To be honest, a lot of my conversations always draft off to the most random things after. I remember when I had like a conversation one time with my teacher, we started off with having with communicating about how Star Wars was, and then we moved on to somehow talking about cars in like 3 minutes or four. So it was very quick, random conversations out of nowhere. And he was always like so confused anytime he had a conversation with me, because he was so questioning why, how did this conversation transition? Because it transitioned so smoothly. Just like, he had no idea what happened.
2: A smooth transition.
0: Everyone was so confused. They all, every time I had a conversation with them and this and that happened, they just got so confused on how I was able to switch it off so quickly. But to be honest, there was a lot of moments. Maybe some of the interviews would be a great moment to have a conversation about, to be honest.
2: Who did you interview recently? You had different folks on.
0: Well, I had Barry come in, aka Humulus Numulus.
2: Oh, wow.
0: I'm calling him out for that.
2: You also had Will.
0: And Will, yes.
2: Yeah.
0: About his about like his rap, William Harris. That's not right.
2: It's William. I think it's William Wallace.
0: William Wallace. I'm like, where did I get Harris from? I was thinking about it. I was like, where did that come from? And then, honestly, those were the only, I think those were the only interviewees that I had,
2: most recent ones, I'd say.
0: I think those were the most recent. There was a guitarist from somewhere. He was from somewhere, I have to say that. I know where he was. It was from somewhere, trust. He came in from a program and he was just showing us some of his instrumentals. I remember that day because it was during Ramadan. Mm-hmm. And I was not, and I couldn't listen to music because during Ramadan you're not supposed to. Mm-hmm. So, yes, you remember. So I literally stood out of the, door, waiting for him to finish his songs, and then I would come back in and then go ahead and get into the, show as well. And the crazy thing is, I think that day I messed up a little bit. So it turns out that the, show was on air, and I think someone was supposed to tell me, or there was something that I was supposed to see that would tell me that he finished with the song and then we get back into the radio. But for the entire time, I'm like, what's happening? I thought there was supposed to be something. And I was like, it's longer than it's supposed to. So I was like, you know what? I'm going to just dare myself go inside.
1: And it was over.
0: It was just on blank air for the entire time. I was like, wait, what was happening?
1: That's a challenge for a radio host, huh?
0: Tell me about it.
2: Not be in the radio studio when you're doing the radio.
0: I ran in.
2: It's crazy. It was like, I remember you came in, you're like, I can't listen. It was so funny. He's like, I can't be in the room.
0: Yeah.
2: At all.
0: I had

0: That's a lot of people.
1: Yeah, Lily was one of the teens in Prince. She did a news report on a basketball player from high school. I think it was from her school, actually. And kind of just went into, like, his background story, I think, and also the way how he's been playing, even to use the photo as well for the news report or for the news itself. It was very fun. I knew her, so it was a very crazy conversation.
2: Yeah.
1: But, yeah.
2: Do you feel like... Like, do you feel like the types of reporting that each of you were doing and the types of interviews that you were leading were
1: similar
2: or different, and how so, do you feel?
1: I think these reports are a lot more different because she goes more into the history of who the person is and also on, like, his past as well, and, like, brings in, like, a few quotes and such on from him versus doing it on the radio. Like, even though we do align with some of the stuff that are also put on for the news reports, I believe that there is a more in-depth and more interactive conversation with them rather than how it is from another side, because besides getting the information from either him or from someone else, we also have a high, we usually have them on the radio, so they give background stories of, like, examples of what happened, or, like, samples of, like, their past to bring up, and then, like, also, like, their history as well with it.
2: Mm-hmm.
1: So
2: mm-hmm.
1: while there are a few connections with it, I believe going through the radio, it definitely, you can definitely see a few changes
2: mm-hmm.
1: through both sides, mm-hmm. where some parts are much more stronger on the news part and then some that are much more stronger on the radio part. So it's more about, like, which side you want to really focus on more. Like, if you're going for their history, examples of them, and then, like, their conversations as well and how they act in front of others, radio is definitely the best way to go, versus if you want to know about, like, their past, what they've done, like, what are they well known, where are they from, you kind of get a little bit more of that from, like, the news reports.
2: Mm-hmm.
0: Yeah, and one of my favorite things when I would listen to your show is every time you'd have, like, a deep conversation or an interview or something like that, you'd always go to a random song. I feel like I could never tell what the next song was, and you would also, I'm gonna call you out on it, you would not pronounce the names of the songs correctly. Messing it up. And I thought that was the most, like, the funniest thing.
1: I would screw up those names badly.
0: What's the next artist? And can you screw up their name? Because I'm curious what it is.
1: Oh, I can mess this one up really easily.
0: Let's go. What's the next song?
1: Okay, next one is Lonely by Akon.
2: Akon? You mean Akon?
1: Yeah, Akon, that one. Wow. But we should actually, we'll come back to the next segment. So, yeah, how about I mess up with a few of these? So, coming up is Lonely by Akon. 99 Bad Days by... Yeah, Adrian, I can't mess that one up. And then... Bang by Adria as well.
0: You can't miss any of those.
1: It's literally three letters. I could be like AJP. I don't know what that is. That's not even one. All right, enjoy, guys.

0: I thought, well, you're like, let's do print. What about a community
1: print? So it's really exciting for me to be able to see us
2: for this
1: grow when it comes to the food access work.
2: So I'm really excited to see what she did as a director with this film.
3: 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Yeah.
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0: We are back, guys. What is up?
1: That saxophone, that's what's up.
0: That saxophone hits.
1: I remember you when we made that. You're like, yo, can we get something with saxophone? And I was like, yeah, we can.
0: Like, we needed something smooth. And you pulled up the saxophone. I don't know. I was like, you know what? Let's check on YouTube some good saxophones.
2: The
0: and
2: then we smoothest. Just brought that
0: off. I think we were almost going to go for longer. Thank God we we kind of cut off a little more. Or else the entire show would have just been a saxophone.
2: Too smooth.
1: Way too smooth.
0: Too smooth, guys.
1: Well, welcome back to One Meal for Real, the last episode ever. Hey, yo. Omar in the building over here. Hey, Omar.
0: Hey, hello. YOLO.
1: You're in the hot seat now.
0: Yeah, I know.
1: It's
0: burning. No, I'm kidding.
1: No. we got Britt over here, too, who's known you for a very long time.
0: Absolutely.
2: A very long time.
0: You even know my sister as well.
2: Yes. Your sister, Jana, was in one of my... maybe actually the first program I ever taught at Zoomix.
0: Oh.
2: So it has a very special place in my heart. And I don't know if you remember, do you remember participating in that program?
0: Did I participate in that program?
2: You did.
0: Oh, okay. Well, that's interesting.
1: How old is Omar?
0: I don't remember. I remember those days. I would just sit on the couch and just do my homework because my mom would always be busy. So I would go straight on the couch and just do my homework. That's it.
2: So this was the year 2015.
0: Oh, God.
2: Which makes you how old in 2015?
1: 12 years ago?
0: Probably. I'm blanking. Wait, I can't be 12. Maybe younger?
2: So 18 months?
0: No, 12.
2: Okay,
0: you're right.
2: So
0: 12.
2: 6.
0: 18 months.
1: 6 years old.
2: 6. Babysito.
1: 6-year-old. You met Britt when you were 6 years old. That's crazy.
2: Yeah.
0: I was surprised. I when I came back, I was like, I had memories coming up out of nowhere. And for some reason, every time that day when I think the first time I came back and I saw Brittany, I was like, something, she reminds me of someone. I remembered your face so well. I was like, who is this person? I remember her from somewhere.
1: What did you do in your class?
2: Omar used to come in and just be a beautiful presence. I actually remember you being right here because I think Jana would sit right here a lot.
0: Mm-hmm.
2: And you would come in and you'd like, yeah, work on your homework.
0: I was
2: very
0: random.
2: Studious.
1: From the beginning.
0: I always look suspicious. Everyone thinks I was... every time I go anywhere, everyone's like, did you do something? Because I always look suspicious.
1: Studious.
2: Not suspicious. No. Beautiful presence. And maybe it was like somewhere in like a core memory, and then look what happened.
0: Literally the couch is the only thing I remember. I didn't even realize she went here for the programs, actually. Did she come here a lot for that program? What was the program called, actually?
2: Radio. It was basically how to host a show like yourself.
0: Did she have a show?
2: She did, I believe, have a show for a time. We might have to make a special call to Jana.
0: Why am I
2: filling the gaps?
0: Hold up. Watch me. If I ever come back. If I ever come back to radio, if I go to college and when I go to college and I get back on the radio, I'm gonna call my sister, have an interview, and be like, you were on the show? You had your own radio show? Yes. Never knew. She made it almost where it looked like she never had one. But I think she probably just forgot about it and didn't mention it.
2: Yeah. That maybe is your next interview assignment. Interview Jana on her
0: I'm going to
2: radio
0: the gym.
2: Path.
0: She's going to come with me to the gym later. I'm going to ask, actually. I'll be asking her.
2: Highly recommend interviewing your sister because with...
0: I did do that once, actually.
2: You did?
0: I did. At a Palestine protest, remember?
1: Yeah.
0: You don't remember?
1: I don't remember that. Wait, the protest?
0: There was a protest, a Palestine protest. There was a Palestine film show, actually.
1: Oh, the film festival. Yeah, I remember that.
0: There we go. That's the one. And she was actually wanting to go, but when she was buying the tickets, she realized that she missed the dates for them, so she wasn't able to...
1: She came with us.
0: Exactly.
1: We went with
0: luckily, we had tickets, so I decided to invite her, and then she came with us, and then her friends were there as well, so she was able to talk to them.
1: Mm-hmm.
0: She would have never came if I didn't mention that I was going to the film festival, because I was going to ask her, because she usually goes to all of those nowadays.
1: Yeah. Yeah.
0: Well, not nowadays, but
1: nowadays.
0: Like before as well.
1: Yeah.
0: She used to go there all the time. So So I told her that I was going there. I wanted to know if she was going to be there as well, and then it turns out she was. She just did interviews with me. Oh my God, she just texted me.
1: She's like, I'm listening.
0: Speaking of the devil.
1: You want to give any shout outs to anybody? Is that the thing?
0: Oh no, she just texted Film Festival.
1: Okay. Ah!
0: Yeah, she remembered.
1: Wow. It was great to go and enjoy that film festival. That was a really cool one. We went and saw that at Mass Art. They had a film screening of a couple films. Mm-hmm. And I'll give a shout out to Crystal, who told me everything about that happening at Mass Art. So shout out to Crystal, my partner, for that. Because it was cool. It was a nice festival screening. That was like a cool one at that's a space, yeah.
0: There was one that I really loved. It was basically a collabed video of this one mother. She was living, I don't remember where she was. I have no idea if it was in Palestine, Iraq, I don't remember which one. She was living in her home, and then all of a sudden, and she's just enjoying the days, having videos of her family, just enjoying those times. You remember that one?
1: Yeah, that's the one.
0: It's a good one. It was a really good
1: one.
0: Sad,
1: but good. Yeah,
0: but it was really impactful. So basically, what happened is when bombs started to impact, she had her phone on during the time, her video camera, my bad, during the time, and she was recording the moments of them being inside under the basements, waiting for the missiles to disappear. Waiting for the shooting, everything, all of it to just end. And you can just, like, through the video, you can also hear the background noise of just, like, tanks moving, bombs exploding, everything. It was very, it was really, really fun to watch. Honestly, I loved it personally. I mean, I know it was really sad watching it.
1: But it made it real, because it was real. And I think that's the thing. It's like, you would see these video home, it's like a home, you were having home videos,
0: homemade videos
1: of your family. These are just home videos, but the fact that they're living in a state of terror, and it was like all caught on camera, like these moments where you're like, this little kid should never have felt this, but you have it. And it's like they were going through such duress and stress and violence inflicted upon their neighborhood, and yet they persisted. They were still living there. They moved, I think, to a different part of their apartment. But it was good to go as a group to, like, and you talk to the people afterwards. So
0: luckily, a lot of them were my sister's friends, so they all got into it immediately once they when they came back, because they knew my sister, so they were close with me as well. They just really enjoyed being on the show, honestly, just hearing about the conversations and kind of getting involved with it. The thing about it, though, was it's kind of interesting, because that show was really it's much more different versus seeing, like, you know, those advertisements that are like more like for support. There are a few ads that do these types of supports where it shows like kids as young as like young people when they're like having fun, and then all of a sudden the transition of war. But it's so much more different when you actually see a movie of it, because it's really like showing the actual impact, the emotion and terror in front of, like, that they don't really show in some of the advertisements. Like, there's the kids crying, there's the father trying to make sure everything's okay,
1: right?
0: You have the parents going upstairs to make sure that they all have everything they need, and the fact that there's so much that's happening in those single scenes, it's just like incredible. And you can also see like the worry then in the, all of their eyes for like their loved ones, for themselves, and just in general. Even during the time in the movie, you could see like the kids at least trying to have some fun, distracting themselves from what's happening as well.
1: And they're too young to, some of them were, they were too young to know, to realize. It wasn't like they were teenagers, they were like, you know, 8 or 7, 8 year olds.
0: Little kids.
1: But I mean, that's the kind of thing, say for like, we're listening to, you're listening right now to the station, and you know, you've got a chance to kind of talk about all the types of things. So you got to go and check out the Palestine Film Festival, and you brought up a lot of stuff. I feel like politics was one of the biggest things that we discussed about.
0: We did a lot of that. Politics was really huge. It was very fun, though. There was a lot of fun moments to really have a conversation about. A lot of like very interesting stuff. We talked about like the protests that were happening, the movements, the changes that's been happening as well. Some like funny like jokes that people have made as well, with memes and such, with some of the political stuff, like for example with like the assassinations with Trump, with the last one. It was a crazy moment,
1: just some funny jokes.
0: There was like I know it was a terrible moment because someone almost died, but again, also like the amount of times it happened, he looked so relaxed in that one, in that moment. He didn't even care. He just kind of walked. You know what was the one thing we never talked about?
1: What?
0: The situation with him sitting at the World, taking the photo with the teams at the World Cup. No, none of the presidents ever did that. Every single one of them, even Putin, all of them, they all walked away immediately right after. Even when one of them got a little bit close, he at least actually noticed and moved his foot back. He literally just stood there the entire time smiling. The entire time. He was just sitting there smiling. It was funny though, because you can see the World Cup, the guy, the FIFA director, like just standing there trying to mention him to move. He's not even paying attention. He's just staring at the camera smiling.
1: Yeah, I missed that. I missed that moment, but it tells you a lot. I mean, we already know that this is a fascist administration, and then, you know, but it shows you how demented, I would say, this leader is in some manners.
0: Yeah.
1: Quote unquote leader. Like, so, like, he just did not play soccer, and he's on that stage with the team. It's not even the U.S. team, it's the team from Spain.
0: Exactly.
1: What's happening?
0: I don't know. He's just smiling like nothing's happening. He was like full support. He even did the, he even paid to get the red card off for the U.S. team, and then after they lost, he still was like, he just kind of came up and was like smiling like he was okay with everything.
1: Yeah.
2: I'm curious to ask you, as somebody who has been having conversations about politics with other people, or maybe in the case of attending the film festival and asking people to reflect on what they just saw, which was obviously painful and heavy, what do you feel like you have noticed or learned about talking to people about politics in this process?
0: One thing with protests specifically, many people just don't want to be interviewed and such, because the problem with being in protest is that there's so much you can do in it, but the problem is that it can be very impactful in your life, like not always in the positive way. It can be a very negative way, which is why a lot of people don't like to be interviewed after political conversations and such. I realized that, at least when I was communicating, even during the Palestine film festival, when I was going up to find people to communicate, a lot of them would speed up and just walk away as fast as they could, or kind of just like not make eye contact whatsoever. A lot of them are just like kind of worried. Even having a conversation with one of my sister's friends, they even communicated pointing that out a little bit as well, about how people are a little bit worried about it, because like it's the amount of danger people put on your lives about it is very bad. Like, for example, there was a Palestine protest at Harvard one time. Students were having were just protesting about it because Harvard was supporting in Israel. They just had some of those protests because some of the school students were also Palestinian supporters, and some of them were also Palestinian. Apparently, there was this truck that would pass by, and they did what the comment that they made. They didn't start it immediately. They did an example with one of the students. Basically, what they were doing is they were having a giant screen showing the students and name, information, everything, like all their data, everything about them, in front of the TV. And what they would do is they would be driving around the blocks to show people who are passing by. And because of the amount of information that was told out about that, about some of those students, it was very dangerous for a lot of them, and it really risked their lives, because then everything about them was put out on right in front of them, which was right in front of like the entire world, and it was very dangerous. And they even made comments reporting to the protesters. I don't know how they did something like a call, almost stating that they have to stop this or else they're going to keep doing this with each one by one every single day. It was really bad. So that's the one problem with protesting, because like, even though you want to show the power you can give and show and give a notice about it, it's very dangerous as well with doing it, because the amount of people who have power in this world can risk a lot, because you don't know which ones are in support for you or just want you to go away. Which is a really big situation.
2: Yeah, for sure.
0: In general, politics can be fun, to be honest. Like, there's certain time moments where it can be like seen as like funny moments. There are certain times where people like think of it as a very serious situation. Politics is always serious, but there are always those times where like you can enjoy it, at least. And I think it's very important to also know, because it impacts everybody. Like, no matter what happens, it always impacts everyone. So the problems, like going through it, you kind of realize the best thing to know is like, you got to think from both sides, because everyone's going to be supporting one side almost, and each one's going to be like saying better things than the other. So it's always good to know from both sides, because there's so much propaganda that happens nowadays, where it's just like you never know if someone's just supporting it because they've only got information from one side versus the other, or like they just like are told something differently. So that's something I've learned from dealing with politics, just interviewing people with political information. And also there's a lot of people who love to make theories about a lot of political situations as well. But yeah,
2: no, definitely. I mean, some of these issues that you talked about and that we're hearing read in the news are very polarized, right? There's mm-hmm. people with really strong opinions on both sides, and I think as a maker, you've probably seen that, like what we put out into the public, including like on this radio show, yeah. right, is like a piece of the full story, right? And so, doing that work of like figuring out more and like learning more about the perspectives and finding where maybe in some cases they're really far apart and maybe they're not as far apart as they seem, mm-hmm. right? It's about like how we're receiving that information.
0: Yeah. And it's also just like the best thing about politics as well is that there's so much that can also help. Like my mom, but she still goes to school. She was in college during the time when I was during one of the interviews I had on radio, and she actually wanted me to have she knew somebody, I don't remember if she knew it through her as a client or as a teacher in the college. She wanted me to interview her because apparently she had information on, she was helping immigrants with taxes and giving them help with understanding of what they needed to do and such. So I invited her on the radio and she actually gave information and also her contacts for people, well, not her contacts, but like her administration or like her office contacts mm-hmm. to the on the radio, so that way people could actually get some support from it.
2: Yeah, that's awesome. Yeah, using it as a platform and a resource. That's fantastic. Yeah.
0: It's an amazing opportunity.
2: Yeah.
0: Well, we have 5 more minutes. There's so much left to talk about.
1: Oh wow, 5 more minutes. That's all we got.
0: Yeah, 5 more minutes.
2: Oh, no.
0: Oh my god.
1: I just want to acknowledge that you know. Omar, you have worked with so many different folks to create the show, and they worked with you. So Corinna, to Juliana, to Marcus, who all contributed, and you have held that baton into this moment, to kind of to the finish line. So I just want to say big kudos to you for coming in and getting the energy to not just put on a show, but to come in here and have conversations with so many different folks about art, about music, about politics, about community. And I know that you have kind of a bright future where you get to do a bunch of different things, and hopefully this has given you some more skills to put in that back pocket for the future. But I just want to just kudos to you. I know we're running out of time, but it's been a pleasure to work alongside you, especially in the in-between moment of your past radio mentor and your current one. Mm-hmm. I thought that was, for me personally, it was very fun to just come down here and hang out and talk politics.
0: Yeah.
1: And
0: playing
1: talk,
0: Justin Bieber.
1: Yeah, and we got to see Justin Bieber. Oh, my God.
0: That was so much fun.
1: Please don't play that now.
0: I got it.
1: And we also got to check out some movies, too, and mm-hmm. I think that was kind of one of the things about Omar that you've done is you've not just done the radio, but you've gone beyond and you've put microphones in public spaces, you've asked people questions, and so I hope that kind of informs you for the future as to how much more you can do. So
0: I'm gonna have to say thank you again for the comments. I also have to say thank you again for everybody, because if it wasn't for Zoomix, I would have not been able to really have so much on my resume. I would have not been able to actually got the award from the mayor about with being a community leader. I would have not been able to have these opportunities in general with being on the radio and just like being able to communicate with others in general. I would have never been able to be more open in front of others. I would have never been able to actually have interviewing skills, actually, if I didn't do any of this. And I would have probably never been able to really get along with a lot of people without being on the radio, because there's so much that Zoomix did for me, and that Zoomix actually helped me look into myself and helped me like find my inspirations and such, that it was surprising by how much I was able to change, not even from just going to the radio, but even being here when I was even a little kid as a 6-year-old doing my homework in this single little room on the radio. Great memories that I've experienced, and honestly, out of everything in my life, Zoomix has definitely been one of the biggest things that has been part of me. And especially, I have to thank you, Renee, as well, for helping me with college as well.
1: Yeah.
0: I have to thank Will and Barry for helping me with my resumes. I have to thank you, Brittany, for helping me in those film classes, especially with Augie.
2: Yeah.
0: And I have to thank everybody for everything of what they've done. But yeah, I have to admit, this is it's a little bit sad for me, but I'm happy that I'm finally going off with everything I've learned from Zoomix.
2: Yeah, thank you, Omar. You're so ready.
0: Thank you. You're
2: taking us with you in all of those moments that got you here. And if you miss us too much, we should do a long distance radio show.
0: Absolutely, I will come and visit. Don't worry, guys. I'll come visit. But yeah, this is the last minute. This is final stuff. It's 6 o'clock right now. So this is One Meal For Real. Finally signing off. I'm Omar Ramadan, your final host for this show. And next up is Rock With You by Michael Jackson. Enjoy, guys.

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1: 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In this episode, we'll be highlighting stories from the McKay School here in East Boston and excerpts from some of the latest interviews featured on our indie shows. 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
2: My name is Osius, and I picked Daniel Caesar. And the song I chose is Power. 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
0: 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And then, like, when I'd be at my grandma's house just sitting down and, like, watching everyone walk by. And, yeah, that's why I would go back to Dominican Republic, because I feel more peaceful over there.
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2: 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And the song you just heard was Daniel Caesar's Superpowers, requested by OCS from the McKay School. And up next, we're going to listen to some conversations that groups of McKay students had with each other here at Zoomix Radio in East Boston about teachers that influenced them and other thought-provoking questions like, who would you be if you could be any character from history? So listen in and stay tuned for more music, more conversation, more youth-produced radio.
3: Hello.
4: Yeah, I can hear you.
3: Oh my god.
4: I can hear myself weird.
3: Good morning.
5: Good morning.
3: Good morning, Bookie.
6: All right. What? Is there a teacher or teachers who had a particular strong influence on your life?
3: All right. So my name is Liz, and a teacher that had a huge impact in my life was my fifth grade teacher, Miss Paloma. Why are you laughing? I was failing fifth grade, and I was a terrible student. But then she always showed me kindness and patience and stuff like that. So, like, and I have a better personality and character that I am right now. And, yeah.
5: Period.
6: A little snaps.
7: I can't snap. Okay.
5: To be honest, my sister, she's a hairstylist, and, like, that's stuff I want to do when I'm older, and, like, I could just, like, ask her about stuff like that. Yeah. And if I really wanted to play basketball, she could teach me, because, you know, she's good at basketball.
8: Oh, her name is Julie, and she will, like, always, like, beg me to, like, join sports, like, basketball and volleyball, because, like, I wasn't very athletic at the time, but, like, then she really showed me that, like, I could actually, like, play sports and, like, do good and, like, and do more physical activities, because I would always, like, be in the corner sitting down. Like, I wouldn't really do much. But now I play a lot of sports and, like,
3: amazing. Am I?
5: Yes.
4: Okay, y'all are going to look at me really weird, but I would say Miss Kumbasa. She's kind of funny.
3: She's very funny.
4: She is.
5: She's goofy. It's just, I don't like her.
3: She was very mean to me, though.
4: She was, but
5: Liz, I wonder why.
4: At the time, she was cool, though, but it's just, she was funny, though.
6: What do you guys want to potentially make a radio thing about?
3: Drama. Like, oh, yes. Speak on drama.
5: Drama. Oh, my God. Yes.
4: Yes.
5: What's
4: me in life?
3: I know what helped me in life.
6: All right, sure. Yeah, the question is, what helped you in life?
3: Okay, so it was lacrosse. I started in fifth grade, and I improved a lot. I got invited to multiple camps. I got invited in sixth grade. I got invited to this camp that was supposed to be for only eighth graders. So that was a really good opportunity. And I got a message sent from the USA team to try out for regionals.
6: Just one word. What's that word?
5: Stay in school.
6: Wow.
3: Stay in school, kids.
5: Yes. And don't let them boys distract you, because they goofy. Don't
3: and girls, drop out. Please. Yeah. Please, right. Focus on your work, guys.
6: All right, I just got the word from Steve that we got to go. So hit me with another one. 3, 2.
3: Goodbye, Bookies.
7: Me, we said it without even talking to each other.
6: All right, cool. You guys are good.
3: That was actually fun.
9: My name's Amaya, and I also went to a camp called Camp Cedar with Liz and a couple of other my friends.
3: Amaya, kind, adventurous, crazy, eighth grader.
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10: So
3: If you could be any character from history, who would you be and what would you do?
10: I don't know.
3: Any person. Who would I be? I would low-key be one of those, like, tats in Egypt. Like, I don't know. Like, they seem like they have so much, like, power. Like, imagine just being a cat and, like, you could just do anything you want.
4: And you could.
3: Yeah, I would be a cat from, like, Egypt.
11: Jesus.
3: Oh, my God.
4: Wow.
11: Y porque nos salvó a todos y hace el bien para las personas.
3: Oh, oh, that's cute.
12: Cristiano Ronaldo. Porque me gusta mucho el fútbol y tiene mucho dinero y es súper bueno.
3: How did we go from Jesus to Cristiano Ronaldo? Exactly. Did you guys see what happened in Chelsea?
4: Yeah.
13: No.
3: There's a stabbing? Yeah, there's a stabbing in Chelsea. Like an 18-year-old did it and he stabbed like an older man. That's terrifying because we all live near Chelsea. Yeah, and my sister, my family lives near, like, not, like, near, but, like, near that area somewhat. So that's kind of scary. Yeah.
13: I'm not even concerned about the people that I know that live there. I'm saying, like, I'm concerned for the person that died's family.
4: Yeah.
13: Because at the end of the day, yes, we're going to feel grief over that, but it's their family that's going to feel the most grief.
3: And he had, like, a younger son, too, and it was so sad. Obviously, I would not want to kill a person, but something else I feel like I wouldn't do. I feel like I would do this, but, like, you guys know how people jump off planes with, like, parachutes on?
4: Skydiving?
3: Like, skydiving. Like, I feel like I would do it, but I would also feel like I would be terrified to do that. Because, like, what if my parachute, like, doesn't work and, like, I fall? Like, oh, that's scary.
13: That sounded so funny on the microphone. I don't know why.
4: Something I would never do is obviously, like, kill somebody. I would not do that. And also, like, cheat on somebody.
3: Yeah, that's sad.
4: Yeah.
13: Something I would never ever do is stop being friends with someone because their friends stop, or like because my friends stop being friends with them.
3: I know.
13: Or just hold a grudge against someone because my friend has a grudge against them, or like treat someone differently because my friend treats them differently. Like, that's wrong. Because I don't have no problems with that person, so why should I have problems with them? Because my friend has problems with them? Like, it just doesn't make any sense. Like, I hate when girls do that. Like, it's like my biggest pet peeve. Like, I hate it so much.
3: Wait, I want to say something I enjoy too. I really enjoyed, like, the experience and all, like, getting to talk. Because, like, I don't know. Like, I feel like it just brought us, like, a little bit more closer and stuff. And I also like talking to the microphone. It's nice. But, yeah, like, I feel like it was a really nice experience.
13: Something that I liked about this was that, like, I got to, like, be more like myself around other people. Like, because I never act like that with some people in here, like... Bye, baddies. Just know the baddest was here. So, you're...

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1: Welcome back. You're tuned in to the Zoomix Story Hour. You just listened to Blessed Jolie's The Lone Star State. Up next, we're going to hear an interview that went on the air during In and Within. Kenneth, the host of the show, interviewed Lazaro, a local musician here in East Boston and Zoomix alum, about some of his latest tracks, and Lazaro played some of those songs here in the studio. So enjoy.
2: Hey, everybody. My name is Kenneth. I'm the host of In and Within. Today, we're going to have an interview with someone cool. We're going to be doing this in Spanish. So we have Paula here with us.
3: Hi, everyone.
2: Who's also going to be joining us. And yeah, bueno, empezamos la entrevista entonces. ¿Te quieres introducir?
4: Sí. 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
0: las canciones buenas, que siga.
1: Gracias.
0: Siempre, yeah. Sí.
2: It was really intense, like, girls were going back and forth, and then the boys almost ended up winning, but I think the girls won at the end, right? Liz is a funny, expensive, and generous eighth grader from the McKay. Oh, yeah. At first, it was like 0-7. Boys were winning, and then we caught up. It felt exciting because, like, the boys always have, like, such high egos, and, like, we needed to prove them wrong. So it felt good to, like, finally beat them.
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4: You're listening to the Zoom Mix Story Hour, and you just heard an excerpt from an interview that aired on In and Within with Kenneth, and that was an interview with musician Lázaro. Next up is a conversation that a group of McKay students had here in the studio about whether they would rather find their soulmate or their purpose in life. It gets pretty deep, and we hope you enjoy.
5: Would you rather find your soulmate or find your purpose?
6: I would say soulmate, and the only reason why is because my purpose is realistically I'm here, you know? Everyone's here. They have a purpose. They just have to believe in themselves. So just find my soulmate would be nice.
7: I feel like I'd rather find my purpose, specifically because, like, if you believe in the soulmate thing, it's more or less a faith. So I let whatever path guides me to a specific person, I'll let that be my faith. But, like, I want to know my purpose because, like, I feel like not many people, like, appreciate the way they know their purpose. Because some people are like, am I worth it? Am I worth living for? And I feel like just knowing your purpose, or even just having a purpose in general, is like very important to a person. So, like, I feel like a purpose matters because people take it as a define your worth.
8: I would find my, like, soulmate mainly because I already know my purpose. It's like just worthiness. I feel like with my soulmate, I really want to know, like, who's my, you know, my seeker. Like, who is the person I'm, you know, meant to be with, you know? Like, I want to grow up, you know, have a house, you know, not have kids.
7: If you don't find your person, like, your person, that's fine. Not everyone's going to have their person. But, like, everyone has at least one purpose in this world. And it's because there's, like, you're surrounded by people who care about you. No matter if you know them, no matter if it's a stranger you smiled at yesterday or today. It's like everyone has a purpose.
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0: And in Salvador, I miss being with my family, like, staying at my grandma's house and, like, being with my aunts and, like, cousins that, like, don't live here and they only live over there.
1: Rocio, a funny 13-year-old girl who loves sports and always laughing, from East Boston.
0: A moment I would want to go back to is my Guatemala and Salvador trip, because I really liked going to Guatemala. It had a lot of, like, nice areas, and the weather was just so nice, and being somewhere new just, like, felt like I miss being, having, like, water fights with them, like, just lay on the hammock, and, like, the view in general, and just, like, being there. I just miss it because it was, like, so reassuring to know there's, like, such a happy place I can go to, but not that often.
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2: 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You just listened to Bobby Zulu's Maybe So. And up next, get ready to listen to some interviews that were recorded at our 35th anniversary birthday bop. The bop happened here at Zoomix in East Boston in April 2026. And our firehouse hosts, Kiki and Isabella, were on the scene asking people questions about their birthday memories, but also their connection to Zoomix and how they were feeling, taking in the party and the vibes. So let's have a listen to that.
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4: How y'all doing out there today? Y'all here to party today?
5: Hello, welcome to Zoomix's party. Today we have Salma. Are you so excited to be here?
6: Very, actually, considering that I'm with you right now.
5: Oh, gee. Hello, and today we are here with
6: Chrisette.
5: Hello, hello, welcome. How you feeling the vibes tonight? Are you happy, excited? Woo!
6: I am hyped. I am so happy to be here right now.
5: Hello, hello. Today we are here with
6: Britt.
5: How you know Zoomix? What's your affiliation here?
6: I am the senior director of operations, and I've been working here for 12 years. It's been like a big part of my own growing up.
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5: Hashtag love Corey. You go, Corey. Corey is literally the go. Bro, Corey just got that aura on.
6: Exactly.
7: And then I came back to work full time, and I've been working here ever since. It's an honor to work here.
5: Today we are with
8: Will Wallace.
5: And who else? Hey, what's your name?
9: That's EJ. That's my son EJ.
8: I am currently the Pathways Manager, so I support all the youth leadership across Zoomix, all the youth staffing, our leaders in training, our Zoomix Teen Council, who just received a citation, let's go, from our State Senator Adrian Madaro. And then I help young people with their college applications, scholarships, all that kind of academic stuff.
5: And finally, share a little something about, like, your birthday in memory of Zoomix's birthday.
8: 2 years ago, a lot of times, like, I don't, on my birthday, I, like, hibernate and I, like, don't see anybody. And I'm like, I get sad on my birthday for some reason. But 2 years ago, my partner convinced me. She was like, yo, let's get a group of friends together and go celebrate. So we went and we did an escape room. And we had a really nice dinner in the North End. And that was the birthday where I was like, okay, I think I'm going to start actually celebrating now. Because I used to not really celebrate.
5: Hi, welcome to Zoomix. Today we have
10: Demetrius. I'm a student at the Hip Hop Ensemble, led by Will and Corey. I'm a rapper, I'm a singer, I'm a music artist.
5: Oh, how cool, how cool. That's so awesome. Are you excited to be here? What's the vibe? How you feeling?
10: I'm feeling great, you know. I'm performing today. I love the stage, so it's very exciting.
5: Hello, hello, welcome back. Today we are here with
11: Martin
5: and
12: Jasmine.
5: Hello! How'd you find out about Zoomix? What's your affiliation here?
11: I work here. I am the creative tech manager here.
5: How are you feeling? The vibes? Are you happy? Excited? What are you feeling like?
11: It's really nice here. It's a really nice day out. Really just happy to see everybody. I'm glad we get to celebrate together. Yeah, it's fun. Just really proud to work here.
5: Hello, hello. Today we are here with
13: Andrea
14: and Valentina.
5: How are you guys? How'd you find out about Zoomix?
12: I joined Zoomix in sixth grade, so like about 3 years ago. I take piano, guitar, voice, and I do voices with my friend Valentina. She just started a few weeks ago.
13: Yeah, I recently started thanks to Andrea. She introduced me to Zoomix, and I think that there's so many great opportunities here and so many inspiring people, and I think it's just been a great opportunity for me to get out of my shell and really explore music and what I love.
14: Oh, yeah, so exciting! What's the vibe today? How are you guys feeling after that beautiful song y'all did?
12: I still have nerves in my body, but I'm super excited to be here celebrating Zoomix, and it's just so much fun. There's so many things to do.
13: I am also still a little nervous. It is my first performance here at Zoomix ever in front of people, so it was a little nerve-wracking, but overall I think we did really good, and yeah, everything here today is just beautiful, and seeing like everyone together in the community is just great.
14: Oh, okay, that's so fun. And do you guys want to share a birthday memory that you guys have, like favorite birthday or like something happened crazy on your birthday?
13: One of my favorite birthday memories was in December's my birthday, and I remember I've been begging my parents for a cat, and then my dad brought me like a little orange kitten, and it was just like the cutest thing ever.
14: Oh, baby. Hi, hello, who are we with today?
15: Jose.
14: Hello. What's your affiliation with Zoomix? How'd you find out about Zoomix?
15: I found out about Zoomix from my teacher. I just randomly asked him, oh, hey, like, do you know any music program? And he was like, oh, Zoomix. So I came here, and he also told me that the hip-hop ensemble needed another rapper. So I was like, all right, why not try?
14: That's so fun. How are you feeling the vibes tonight? We feeling happy and excited. How are you feeling?
15: Well, I'm feeling happy, excited, but I'm also a little nervous because I'm going to perform in the open mic. So, yeah. And I don't know. I'm kind of a young performer, like just trying to get more experience in the field. But, yeah, I'm excited, though.
14: And do you want to share, like, a birthday experience that you had, like, funny time or a really crazy time? Anything about your birthday that you like?
15: Okay, last birthday, my mom had, like, a DJ, like, her friend as a DJ, and I performed some of my songs, which in front of my family. So that's very nice. It's fun sharing your talent to your family.
14: Hello. Today we are with...
16: Richie Hudson. How you doing?
14: Hi, perfect. What's your affiliation, and how'd you find out about Zoomix?
16: So I live down the street from here, and my first time ever stepping foot here was maybe about 15 years ago when one of my best friends actually had his wedding here. He had his wedding reception here.
14: OMG.
16: Yes, it's nice to come in here and feel welcomed, and everywhere you look, there's a new face or friendly face that you've met. But you can feel the energy and the vibe pretty cool. Plus, it's a gorgeous day, too, so I couldn't time up anybody. I love having these firehouse doors open, so.
14: Yeah. And finally, would you like to share like a birthday memory that you have, like in memory of Zoomix's 35th birthday?
16: Yeah, so my favorite thing that Zoomix does is the summer concert. So I try to always have that on my calendar. You know, you have a nice weekend, you cap it off with like a Sunday afternoon music on Pierce Park, and again, just like this, you bump into so many people, your neighbors, your friends, you know. So it's a great community, and you know, Zoomix is the heart and soul of it. So
14: yeah. Thank you so much. Have a nice day.
17: I'm gonna try singing.
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36: And last summer, I went to a lacrosse camp called GMVS that could really help me out with my skills since that was only my first year playing lacrosse.
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0: gustaría volver a cuando estaba en Colombia, cuando estaba con mis amigos, familia. 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
2: Welcome back. That song you just heard was Jordana's I Wanna Be. And you're listening to the Isomix Story Hour. In this final segment, we'll be featuring a conversation between the host of the show One Meal for Real, Omar, and songwriter Adi Opal. Adi visited Omar's show to talk about his music, inspiration, and plans for the future after he finishes his degree at Berklee College of Music. And Adi also played a few songs on the show.
3: 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Welcome back, guys. And yeah, would you like to introduce yourself?
4: Sure. I'm Adi. I'm a senior at Berklee College of Music, about to graduate in less than two months.
3: Yeah. So coming up, we'll have two songs that Adi will go ahead and play, which we will talk about right after this as well. But yes, enjoy, guys.

0: some great songs right there. Could you actually tell us the names of both of the songs that you played?
1: Sure. The first song is called She's Finally Here, and the second song, Undecided, but it's still a work in progress, so I can't say I've finished it.
0: She's Finally Here. Tell me, what's the background with the name or the title?
1: Everyone thinks it's sort of a love song in a way, but it's my take on how sort of everyone associates split personality disorder with the other personality being sort of necessarily the bad one. So this is sort of my take on what if both of them were just good people, and why can't both of them belong in the same world?
0: What about the second one? What gave what made you get interested into creating that one song for the next, for your second song?
1: Sure. The second one's still, like, part of me thinks it's done, part of me thinks it's still a work in progress, but it's mainly about, over the last year, I've sort of been in a creative rut. Many points, like, felt like giving up and just quitting what I'm doing, so the song's sort of just tackling how I felt.
0: What do you plan on doing, actually, after college? Because you're a musician, you have so much much of variety in the world to be able to do as much as you want. It's more about, like, what's your goal now?
1: My entire thing is just sort of working on my own music, releasing it, and just performing live as much as I can. Because if I could pick just one thing to do in my entire life, it would just get on stage and perform. I have a lot of shows in the next 2 months.
0: I have to ask, when was it really when you started to really think about, like, new songs, or, like, when you really wanted to start publishing those songs as well?
1: I mean, I started writing before I got to college.
0: Like in high school, right?
1: Yes.
0: Yeah.
1: And I think when I got to college, I got into sort of a writer's block, mainly because I sort of knew my capability as a songwriter, and I didn't want to write an unnecessary song. I didn't want to write a song that wasn't up to par with what I knew I could write. So I've written a lot of songs, but I haven't finished a lot of songs in the past 2 years.
0: Oh.
1: But I am hoping to, by the end of this year, releasing something.
0: What type of genre are you really into right now with your music?
1: I love rock music. Rock is just, like, it's embedded into me. So it's a part of my personality in a way, not really my musical style.
0: Who inspired you, actually, when in college and also when in high school? Like, who gave you the inspiration?
1: I fell in love with music mainly because I discovered Queen.
0: Oh, yeah.
1: Yeah, so Freddie Mercury is, like, my all-time hero. Recently, over the past year, I've been listening to a lot of Soundgarden and Chris Cornell.
0: I have to ask, how are these songs available, by any chance, for the public to be able to listen to?
1: Spotify, Apple Music, whatever you use to stream.
0: That's all the time we have right now. Thank you so much for coming in today, Adi.
1: Thank you for having me.
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0: One of the passions I'm really passionate about, like, for the longest time was drumming. Like, when I first started drumming, I was in my 7th grade year of middle school.
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0: I honestly felt the most awkward whenever I was doing it at first, but as the years went on, I've improved on my skills and I enjoy playing music whenever I can, you know?
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1: Nicole, an up-and-coming young musician in Revere, has been doing great work at Revere High School.
0: I'm really proud of the progress of my piano class and my foundations class in that.
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0: Put my finger, got the gang with me. 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We used to kick it, how you hang on me? Hop in the Bentley coupe and blow the brains out of it. We not the same, my from the North Division. And with your brain, yeah, we bought you like it's an auction, ain't it? Get the chopper, 100 round total, like it's a car collision. I met your man that told the means I had to get it. My shooter be begging, please, you ready to whack?
1: Please, please.

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A couple tickets I have caught, but I can pay for them all. And by the model of my vehicle, you know that I ball. 92 but 91, the year that Tyler was born. And if I crash, I'm a woman.

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1: That day is jerking.
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1: Yeah, bitch.
0: Hoping all of them offend you, yeah, bitch.
1: Yeah, bitch.
0: They say
1: yeah,
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1: 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Look, I know I said I would be here on time, but shenanigans always happens wherever I go. What can you do, right? We're just gonna go ahead and roll the music. Probably might do a quick gaming roundup. Not sure yet. We'll let you know. But, yeah, let's get into the music. Here is Heartless by Kanye West. At least the old Kanye. Let's be real. The old Kanye is better than new Kanye. Let's be real.

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0: And that was Not Afraid Anymore by Nick Chain. Jeez, I'm about to say. I'm thinking we got another reason. All right, here's something.
1: Summer's here and so is Boston After Dark. Events for teens will take place during BPS summer recess on Fridays between 5 p.m. and 9 p.m. from June until the end of August. East Boston, Roxbury, Mission Hill, and other neighborhoods around Boston will have basketball tournaments, paint nights, pool parties, movie nights, roller skating, and more. 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
0: Now, I don't know about you, but that is something definitely to consider, especially if you are in the Boston area and a teen. Come on now. Don't you want to go ahead and make memories when you can? Come on now. Just saying.

And that was Misery by Maroon 5. And for those who want a Rage Cage song real quick, because I know there's someone who does, I got you. Here is Lost by Linkin Park. Let's get it!

0: And that was Lost by Linkin Park.
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0: Hey, I'm just saying, if you haven't checked out all the amazing shows that we have here on 94.9 Zomix Radio, including, of course, The Mosh Pit, Expressions, Jasmine on Top, Lewis from Maverick Square, One Meal for Real, In and Within, The Firehouse, obviously the alternative over here, TLC, and so many awesome music blocks that we have here over on the station. 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Y'all will not be disappointed. Just saying.
2: It might not be high noon anymore, but still, we got some good old gaming news. It's time for Roundup! Yeah!
0: First things first, what's good, everybody? Your boy is even here. I know it's been a minute, but hey, I had to do it at least for one of these segments, right? Welcome back to The Alternative, and I know, one segment this week, we've had a lot of music already. We got some stuff to talk about. Mainly because Hololive has a game now on mobile? Yes, you heard that right, ladies and gentlemen. I am talking the same Hololive. The Sync Group by Cover Corp, they have an official game out right now. It's been out for over a week, and I will say this right now. I've been playing it, like, whenever I get a chance. It's that fun. It's that good. So, for those of y'all who are wondering what kind of game this is mainly a rhythm game, but there's also action elements as well. Like, you can go ahead and explore the area. Like, you know, it's kind of like a semi-sandbox thing you can go ahead and explore. There are new areas they can go ahead and explore as you progress. And it's really fun. And I will go ahead and say this right now. I've had some knowledge of Hololive. I've had some knowledge of the whole entire group. Whether it be all the way over in the main... I'm blanking here. Over in their main branch, which is over in Japan. Their branch over in Indonesia, or their branch over in the English side of things. And I say English because they don't say America, because they have a lot of countries that speak English as their language. So, yeah. but, I will literally go ahead and say this right now. There are, like, 54 members that you can go ahead and play as. And although there are some characters that do make their appearance, I will go ahead and drop the sad news. Hold on, I'm actually going to put the music back off for like a split second. If you are hoping to play as any members who graduated from the company in the past, no, you're not going to be able to play as them. They'll pop up in cutscenes. They will just be there in cutscenes. Whether or not they have a voice, that depends. But yeah, oof. RIP to those that we lost in the graduation cycle, I guess. Anyway, they're not dead. They just moved on to better things. I wanted to go ahead and clear that because in
2: IELTS culture, when someone's graduating, that means they're basically retiring from the business. Just leaving it at that. But yeah, let's go into the crazy shenanigans that this game has to offer. So far, there are two chapters with another chapter on the way. And those chapters are basically the two areas you can go ahead, walk around, and explore. The first area I want to talk about is Harmony Garden. Spoiler alert for anyone who has not played it. And I will go ahead and say right now, it's a free-to-play game. Go ahead and download it over on iOS and Android. You're not gonna regret it. Trust me. Especially if you are a lover of rhythm-based games. And a Hollow Life fan as well. That's a plus. But if you're a big fan of rhythm games, you do not want to miss out on this one. Just saying. So, there are currently like 36 chapters. 24 for the first main chapter and then the like 12 for the second chapter so far. And I'm just going to give you guys a quick speed run on everything. Full spoilers ahead. So, after a live that went down, various members of Hollow Live, especially those in Gen Zero, yes, there is a Gen Zero, actually started to talk about, hey, we want an area where we can go ahead and perform all the time and actually interact with our fans. You know, our mascots, blah, blah, blah. You get it, right? And they're like, yeah, let's go ahead and do it. Why not, right? YOLO. They go over to a deserted island, and they started to get to work. Now, the buildings that they make during the majority of the first chapter, some of them are cool homages to their background stories. Some of them are actually cool, like concepts and whatnot. Some of them actually have some good mechanics and mini games. And then all of a sudden we get to the last one, which is a massive, I'm sorry, what are we doing? What are we calling that? Face Mountain? I'm sorry, what? Hold on. Hold everything real quick. What? So basically what I'm seeing is, we're seeing, basically, massive anime reference in the form of Naruto, if you know what I'm talking about, with the Hokages and whatnot. I'm basically, instead of calling it Face Mountain, I'm gonna call it Naruto Mountain at that point. I know the official name is Face Mountain, but I'm literally gonna be calling it Naruto Mountain from this point forward, because that's the immediate first thing that clicks in my mind. If I'm wrong, say I'm wrong, right now. Say I'm wrong. If you have not gotten to that point yet, spoiler alert, I did give you a spoiler alert earlier. My God. It's crazy out here. But, yeah. Once everything is all set and good to go, every single landmark, every single building was made and ready to go, then they finally have their first big performance for the grand opening. And that is just something crazy. Like, you literally play and help out making the island, like, the first big island, like, what it is. It's amazing. And then after the first chapter ends, literally after you complete the song, the finale song for said chapter, they hit you with the heads up of, hey, how about we go ahead and do some expansions? Yeah! We just wrapped up chapter one and you're already starting to think about expanding the island? Hello? Like, where else is there to go? And then, come to find out, oh, there are plenty of little more deserted islands around the area. We can go ahead and use those. Have every single one be something different, you know? I beg your finest pardon. I think that's a little bit too soon. I feel like in this case, you need to at least have some kind of leeway for everyone to catch up and release every single chapter within like a patch or something, like a major patch. Because I'm gonna let you know, up to chapter 2 is currently going on right now, and that's basically focusing on the Mega Sphere. We'll get to that in a second. But they already announced that there are more islands coming along besides Mega Sphere, obviously. And the third island we're going to be exploring is obviously where the third chapter is going to take place. But, the whole time out, this is crazy. Like, come on, man. You got to be crazy. This is crazy. Like, I don't know. Like, it's crazy right here. But,
0: I don't even know what I'm saying anymore. Yeah, long story short, this game is crazy. Like, you can unlock different Hololive members from Gen 0 all the way over to Gen 5 for Hololive, like, the main branch. For Gen 0 all the way over to, I believe it's Gen... Oh, it's HoloX. Oh, my bad. Sorry. So it's like... Hold on. 1, 2, 3, 4, 5, 6, 7 gens. Two of them are named differently. We got Hololive Gamers and Hololive HoloX. And then we have Gen 0 through 5, which is crazy. But yeah. Over in HoloID, we have three gens currently going on, each having three members. Over in Hololive EN, we have three gens. Well, in a way, we got Holomyth, Holopromise, Holoavent. And then we have Device, which is one unit that consists of four members. And I'm not going to go through all of them because look at what time we got right now. It's not that much time. But I will say right now, shenanigans are on full effect. I'm currently still on chapter 2. I genuinely do not know what chapter I'm on. Give me one second. I'm actually having my phone over here. I am actually almost, like, I'm almost 3/4 of the way done with chapter 9. I mean, chapter 9, chapter 2, what am I saying? Ah! And also, Hololive, can we have a real one-on-one talk real quick? Like, I'm not going to go ahead and complain about this, but, actually, no, I am going to complain a little bit because it sounded like I was going to say, like, I don't want to complain about something, but, no, I'm going to complain a little bit. Y'all can wait until next month to drop, gotcha thing for a beach episode of sorts. Y'all couldn't have waited. Also, yeah, I say free to play. There is in-game purchases as well and gotcha. So keep that in mind. I forgot to mention that earlier. But yeah, going back to what I was gonna ask, y'all can wait until like next month. Like, give the game at least 2 weeks before you drop something like this? Bruh. Like, you got a lot of people going for specific skins out here, man. Like, specific, like, cards. It's crazy out here, man. It's crazy. Like, y'all are crazy. That's crazy work. Like, not even, like, a week in. And you're already saying, like, okay, time to drop the beach episode gear. What? Come on, man. Like, literally, you could have just waited till, like, what, mid-late August, at least? Be, like, summer's end or something like that? That's what I would have called it. That's just me. That's just me. But, yeah, I'm going to go ahead and say, that's all I'm going to say in that part. But, yeah. My Lord. Hololive Dreams. If I haven't said the name of the game, that's the name. Hololive Dreams, or better known as Holodori. D-O-R-I. This game is surprisingly fun. And I actually got to listen to a lot more Hololive music than I've ever heard before in my life. And how did I sleep on so many bangers? I swear to God, I'm about to start suggesting some Hololive songs over for Zimix Radio. Like, I'm about to start suggesting some of these songs, man. It's crazy out here. Like, it's that good. There's only, like, one song in my head. But that's another time. With that being said, thank y'all so... What am I saying? We haven't got even to the last song over here. See, man, you're jumping a little bit too much. You can tell why I'm going crazy today. Hololive! Anyway, let's just go ahead and get some music going on. Let's go ahead and have Drive by Incubus. Let's get it.

That was Drive by Incubus, and now I can finally say it. That'll be the end of the show. Thank you all so much for tuning in. If you guys want to follow up with everything Zoomix and Zoomix Radio, follow us on Instagram at Zoomix Inc. and at Zoomix Radio, respectively. Otherwise, then, I've been the C-Man, and I will catch you all in the next one. Until then, keep it poppin' and be like. 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

0: you were a giraffe, what is the first thing you would do and why?
1: I think the first thing I would do is practice bowing to drink. Because I don't know if you've ever seen videos of giraffes drinking, but they have to do this, like, weird stretching of their legs and leaning over. I think the first time might be messy, so I'd be practicing just bowing my neck so that I could actually drink water.
0: So the next question is, what pumps you up?
1: Bombs Over Baghdad by Outkast. That's one example. Every time I hear that song, I might get reckless.
0: You might get reckless?
1: Yeah, just start throwing caution to the wind and feeling a little too invincible. It's bad for me to listen to a song like that before soccer.
0: Just completely, like, annihilate the next team.
1: Yeah, I'm going to go out there just feeling myself maybe a little bit too much.
0: Thank you, Ed. 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

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And normally, yeah, you're going to hear a little bit of music at this time, you know, playing some heavy metal music, some random band that I was listening to throughout the week. But this week is a little different because this is the Mosh Pit's yearly episode entitled The Non-Metal Mosh Pit. And for those who don't know, the reason why I do this every year between the 24th and before that and before and after that is because this week is my birthday. So I decide to play some music that's not just heavy metal because I grew up listening to music throughout my life. I've been listening to music and I don't just love heavy metal music. I love all types of music and I want to do it every single year to show my love for all types of music and not just heavy metal music. And I wanted to do something a little special this week as well because, not this week, this year, because I don't want to spoil it quite yet. I have a really interesting show this week. And I will explain it at the end of this week's show. So, without further ado, I'm going to play the first song on this week's set list, which is by a musician by the name of Richard Marks. It is off the album Inside Repeat Offender, and this is Right Here Waiting. I will be right back right after when the set is over with.

All right, we are back on this week's special episode of the Non-Metal Mosh Pit that was once bitten twice shy by Great White off the album Twice Shy. Before that was I Like It by Dino off the album 24/7, and we started the set off with Right Here Waiting by Richard Marx off the album Repeat Offender. So, like I said, this week's show is a very... I did think about this, and I wanted to do this. I'm not telling you what the theme of this show quite is, but if you kind of figured it out by now, then you should know by now what and why am I doing it. The next song on this next set is, well, yes, you would expect, maybe you might hear me play this band once or maybe twice, but on a regular mosh pit, but I wouldn't consider playing this song, but hey, it is what it is at this point. It is by a band by the name of Bon Jovi. It is off the album entitled New Jersey, and this is entitled Lay Your Hands on Me.

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6: All right, so we are back on this week's special episode of the Non-Metal Mosh Pit. Before that whole commercial break, that was On Our Own by Bobby Brown off the album, well, the soundtrack, the Ghostbusters 2 soundtrack. Before that was If You Don't Know Me By Now by Simply Red off the album A New Flame. And we start the set off with Lay Your Hands on Me by Bon Jovi on the off the album New Jersey. So, for those who haven't figured it out yet, why am I playing a lot of 1988, 1989 songs? And why is it becoming more and more familiar to me with all these songs? Like, why is this acting weird? I will tell you at the end of this set, coming up right now. First off, the next set is going to be a band by the name of Love and Rockets. It's off the year. Excuse me, off their album, synonymous album, entitled Love and Rockets, and it is entitled So Alive. I'll be right back right after when the set is over with.

0: Stop.
1: And we are back on the Mosh Pit. Excuse me. Wow, why do you mind doing my Mosh Pit voice right now? Welcome back to the Non-Metal Mosh Pit. That was Bat Dance by Prince off the album. Is there a studio album as well? Original soundtrack to the Batman movie, but it's also a Prince album. That album is such an enigma. I can't even explain it, to be honest with you. Before that was Express Yourself by Madonna off the album Like a Prayer. And we start this out off with So Alive by Love and Rockets off the album Love and Rockets. So, like I said at the beginning of the show, this is a special show because, I decided for this year's episode of the Non-Metal Mosh Pit to play the top 10, according to the Billboard, the top 10 songs of the week of July 29th, 1989, the year and the week that I was born. Because I was born on a Monday, this would be the top 10 of 1989 of this week of my birthday in 1989. And before I let you guys go, do me a favor, follow me on Instagram, on most social medias at Mosh Pit WZMR. Follow Zoomix Radio on Instagram at Zoomix Radio. That's at ZUMIXRADIO. You could also follow Zoomix on most social medias at Zoomix Inc. This is going to be the last song for this week. I am not surprised this was the number one song during the week of July 29th. 1989, because I had a gut feeling it was just in general concept. I feel like this was already the top song of that week as it is. It is by a musician by the name of Martika, and this is off her debut album entitled Martika. And I will be definitely be back next week with a very special episode of the Mosh Pit. I also do want to throw out there that today is Metallica's debut album's birthday. Kill 'Em All got released in 1983 today. I wish there was not a metal Mosh Pit. There wasn't a non-metal Mosh Pit this week because I would be playing the whole album from beginning to end. But yeah, I'm going to end the show off as with this next song, which I believe was a flash in a one-hit wonder for her, because I have not heard of any other song she released other than this next one, which, like I said, a very, very popular one. And like I said, I am not surprised that this is in the number one spot. It is, like I said, by a musician by the name of Martika. It is off her debut album entitled Martika, and this is entitled Toy Soldiers. So, I know they're going to hate me for this because I've had a lot of editing to do after the show, but I'll see you guys next week with a brand new episode and the return of the Mosh Pit.

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Shaka Khan, let me rock it, let me rock it, Shaka Khan. Let me rock it, that's all I wanna do. Shaka Khan, let me rock it, Shaka Khan. Let me rock it, got a feel for you. Shaka Khan, what you tell me, what you wanna do? Do you feel for me the way I feel for you? Shaka Khan, let me tell you what I wanna do. I wanna love you, wanna hug you, wanna squeeze you too. And let me take it in my arm, let me fill you with a charm, Shaka. Cause you know that I'm the one to keep you warm, Shaka. I make it more than just a physical dream. I wanna rock you, Shaka, baby, cause you make me wanna scream. Let me rock it, rock it.

childish games lost in the rain, dreaming of a place where I feel sane, knowing those worlds only exist in my books, leaving me with nowhere else to look for the world I wish to call my own, instead of going wherever the wind has blown. Blue skies, green grass, pictures in my head, accompanied by feelings of dread, spending time with my friends, silently wishing it would never end. Time goes by as minutes turn to hours. The sunlight seems as if it were devoured, too quickly to be enjoyed as it should have been. I wish I could have seen all the things I missed, all the unintended bliss that friends tried to instill, somehow leaving me with the bill. Price to be paid is too high, making me feel like I just want to fly high away to my perfect world that seems so far away.

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Take it from me, ladies. 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

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This wise is hard, we're trying to pull a fire from the ways of lost lives. End up turning into dope fiends. Dedicate your life to the game, all this is bro dream.

hero, ready to protect. This life I'm living now, I will never regret. Born with special needs, not a problem to me, cause he's in my blood, there is no need to disagree. Heart surgery is what scarred your chest. Your head strong, stand tall, and overall blessed. November 11th of 08, date of his birth. Elijah, his name, I tattoo it along my face. Give you all you need to help you accomplish your dream. But in the process, you can be anything that you wanna be. I'm the umbrella you can use when it rains. 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Nothing to fear, I could take the wheel and just steer. You're the angel in my life, I'm eternally grateful. Never been religious, but Lord, I am so thankful. If you were never born, my life would be stressful. Honestly, I would've never ever gripped this pencil. Around that time, everything fell apart. But when I wake every morning, you just fill my whole heart. You're the angel by my side. People to deny are irrelevant. You opened up your eyes like a puddle. I just fell in it. If I had one wish, I would wish to live forever. As long as you are with me, every day would just get better. Heart of a king, soul of a warrior. Combine both, you get the blood of a soldier. No one in this world I would ever put before you. Walk

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1: You like singing?
2: Yeah, I love singing. 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I don't know how to do any other instruments. I can play a tiny bit on piano, but that's my instrument, my voice.

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1: Hey everybody, my name is Kenneth. I'm the host of In and Within with Kenneth. Mondays from 7 to 8 on Zoomix Radio, powered by youth. Today's show, after some Wikipedia, after talking about the lore behind Rabbids and their comparison to Minions, we talked a little bit about shows and concerts. I was just recently writing a piece, just like practicing a bit of writing, for what it's like remembering shows and like the idea of like being in the moment versus capturing it, and like, are you really there, are you not there, are you like, very like narrow but very broad topic, because like, you know, it's very common, but I thought that it was worth looking at through the lens of being a concert photographer. And I've had experience taking pictures at concerts, so it's, like, really weird to feel the difference between, like, okay, well, I'm so used to being behind the camera, but what does that mean for me actually being there and experiencing it? And how do I look at that in an audience perspective versus my job perspective? And I think it's super wild. It's kind of crazy. And I'll read it in a bit. But before that, we're going to just answer a couple of quick questions, and then we're gonna listen to some music, and we'll be back to talk all about music and what it means to be present in shows. I'm gonna pull three random questions, and then we'll get into the music. So let's go with, if you were a fruit, which would you be and why? And we got Paula joining us.
3: Oh my god,
1: hold up, bam,
3: I'm here. If I were a fruit.
1: Hi, Paula.
3: Hello.
1: Welcome back.
3: Thank you, Kenneth. How are you doing today?
1: I'm doing well.
3: Yeah. What's on your shirt?
1: This is Empire. It's a brand. Indeed.
3: Nice logo.
1: It's very...
3: Mm-hmm.
1: It's got a low.
3: Yeah, that's a good sound for that. Maybe it'd be a grape.
1: You think it'd be a grape?
3: Like a single grape on a, what's it called, a bunch.
1: On a bundle. I feel like I would be a mango. But I'd be one of those, like, mangoes that are kind of, like, firmer. And, like, they have less flavor. Like, they're not sweet, but they're just, like, have a very soft taste. But they're firm, so you kind of, like, bite into it, and you feel like the like, it's, like, kind of hard, but not, like, rock solid, if not, like, you know, it's not, like, super soft and, like, very,
3: mushy.
1: Like, mushy and stuff. You feel, like, the firmness of it, and you kind of bite in, and then you taste it, and there's, like, the flavor is there, but it's not, like, super strong flavor. It's kind of, like, you know, soft. It's subtle.
3: That, are you like, a stringy flavor. Mango? Like, do you have, like, that stringy?
1: Oh, like, the one where they make into, like, spaghetti. Yeah, I eat that all the time. That's, like, lime and salt that you put on it. Great. I can't do the tahini, though. Like, when it's spicy, like, I feel like it just takes away from the mango, like, profile.
3: Yeah, you know you mean? Think you prefer just pure...
1: The lime and salt. Because the lime and the salt kind of, like, the lime is, has, like, that acid, like, the acidic profile. And the salt has, like, that salty profile. And it smacks together. And they make, like, a super weird contraption. And then, like, the mango's fresh. So all of them come together. And they all have, like, that kind of like acidic and sweet taste at the same time that kind of like bunch together and really make a nice snack.
3: And that solid mango is the mango that's not orange on the outside, right? It's not small. It's like the
1: yellow,
3: bigger one.
1: Yeah, and it's kind of like light yellow.
3: A light almost. Yellow, but larger, like mango.
1: Slightly larger, yeah, usually. But it's like sometimes, because orange, you usually find like orange mangoes being like soft and sweet. And I mean, there can also be firmer orange ones, but they're usually a little soft. They're on like the lighter side of the orange spectrum, sometimes like a bit more yellowish, like a light yellow. In terms of color, but yeah, that would be my fruit. Got two more questions to answer. And we got, what is your favorite song and why does it resonate with you? Oh, man, these questions are too good.
3: I feel like my answer would change every time.
1: Yeah, it would change a lot. Maybe like, oh, what's my favorite song? A really hard question.
3: Yeah, I think for me, I always go to Jeff Buckley, because for me, from like my mid-teen years, he's always been just a kind of iconic voice for me. I would go with one of his songs, maybe Last Goodbye. Do you know Jeff Buckley?
1: I'm not super well versed in the Jeff Buckley world.
3: He's an amazing guitarist. Also, yeah, he plays a
1: really nice piece.
3: A blonde Fender Telecaster. That's like his iconic, his like trademark, as well. Do you think of one?
1: I'm really still pondering it. I'm trying to think because on a song basis, like the specific song, it's difficult. But I feel like Emotional Orange is like as a thing, maybe like. West Coast Love by Emotional Oranges. I think that their whole thing with those albums and like Emotional Oranges has always just been like a really nice group that I have listened to for a while, and they just R&B soul sound is like check.
3: Do we have that in the?
1: We have West Coast Love. Yeah, I just found it. We got a good mix of their stuff right here, actually. We'll be able to listen to some of their music along the way, maybe next show as well. Do a very deep dive into their music and talk about them a little more. But today we're going to be talking about live music, concerts, music in general, being present at concerts versus, like, looking at it through your phone, taking video. We can talk about that no phone thing that we were talking about before. Mm-hmm. And then I'll talk about a written piece that I was doing on, like, what it feels like for me, like my opinion on like people being there and taking video versus actually being present in the moment, because it's kind of like mediocre that I'm take pictures at concerts. So it's like, yeah, I'm like sitting there on my camera and I have to sit there and I have to capture everything, and like I'm so used to it, but like how do I feel about it and like what are my takes? So we'll talk about that in the next break. We got one more question for you. Right back at us. Would you rather be the smartest or most popular person at school? I would be the most smartest. Because I feel like if you're smart, you'll get into rooms that will make you popular in the right space. But if you're the most popular, you'll get into rooms that are crowded with the also people that are most popular but not quite the smartest. And you see, like, that the apple, the tree, the bunch, you know what I mean? The apple doesn't fall far from the tree. So you see, if I'm trying to get smart, if I'm trying to stay sharp, I don't want to be going to spaces where people aren't quite the high quotient. That's all I'm going to say. It's not to say that people who are most popular aren't quite smart, but on the standard of like smart versus popular, like, I think smart trades off a bit more because you get into spaces with people who are also smart and then you're like, oh, they're super alike, but then you're like the most popular. And if you're like that, then you're just with the most popular people. So people are also alike. But I think it's more of a question of like, what work ethic do I want to be around, I guess? Like, you know, what like ethic do I want to have with people around me? So like, I think I like the smartest ethic better than the most popular ethic.
3: Yeah, I mean, I feel similarly. I think, yeah, for the reason that you said, we just don't, like, what's making me popular a popular person. I don't know. But to be smart, I mean, also you can be smart in different ways, right?
1: Yeah, you can be like book smart. You can be like smart in any way, just generally.
3: Mm-hmm.
1: But I think overall being smart can contribute to popularness in some way. Or you might just be a nerd.
3: Yeah, rather
1: there's nothing wrong with that.
3: No, nothing at all. Like, yeah, I guess I can't relate to the experience of being popular also because
1: it's not my personal experience. Never super popular, but known. Mm-hmm. You know, I think being known is better than being popular because I feel like when you're popular, then there's kind of like pressure and there's like ideas being thrown out and like there's a lot of stuff going on. But when you're known, like people know who you are, but you're not like the talk of the town. Like you're just, oh, I know that person. Yeah, they're chill. They're smart. And that's it. Bam. That's all you need. You don't need to be like, oh, I know all about this person. This person's super popular and this person does this, this, this, this, this, and this. I follow their life and like I know everything. Like I know what time they go to bed and what time they wake up. Like it gets to a point. You know what I mean? When you're super popular, then it's just like it's a little invasive, I feel like. But when you're smart, you know, people know who you are, but you're not like invaded. You're like respected.
3: Yeah, and I feel like with popular, not to say that everyone that's popular
1: isn't like private with their life and like they can't live their own life, but
3: yeah, and I just feel like there's a line there where, you know, if you're super popular, like where you get to that point where you're conforming to other people's expectations in order to fit in or just represent something that's like for some reason the ideal, you know.
1: Yeah,
3: that seems rough. Like I don't want that for myself.
1: Yeah,
3: so definitely smartest.
1: There's a lot of appreciation for that individuality between people.
3: Mm-hmm.
1: That like if everyone was the same, the world would be very plain.
3: Mm-hmm.
1: Type of ideal world that we should live in. Bam, that's three questions for you. We'll be back after a short break of music and we'll be talking about fun stuff like having phones out at concerts and what music is like when you see it live versus recorded and studies on other things as well. Studies on the difference emotionally and psychologically between recorded music and live music. So we'll be back after listening to the next song, which is West Coast Love by Emotional Oranges. We got a bunch of music for you. We got some local hip hop. We got some Latin pop. We got some R&B. We got some punk. We'll be back.

Summer's here, and so is Boston After Dark. 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

0: technically right now you're listening to In and Within with Kenneth. Stay tuned, there's more music on the way.
1: Yeah.
2: Hey everybody, my name's Kenneth. I host In and Within with Kenneth. We're currently joined with
3: Paola.
2: Damn. There you go. You just listened to West Coast Love by Emotional Oranges, Boston Strong by Nick Shea, Vivir Sin Aire by Mana, Anarchy in the UK by and then Ocho Rios by Daniel Caesar, and Room for You by Grant Perez and Lynn Lappin. There you go. Okay. We're back. We were answering a couple funny questions before this. Now it is reach your time. We're going to talk a little bit about what it's like experiencing music live. You just listen to some music. Now we're going to talk about what it's like to see it with your own eyes in front of you. So I think to start it off, we can talk about that, this piece that I was mentioning briefly, which was what it's like being at concerts with your phone out versus actually just being there. Paula, what do you think?
3: Yeah, we started this conversation because, I mean, for me, I mean, I've always been thinking about this, but I guess it came out recently that Phoebe Bridgers' new tour is going to be a phoneless tour. So all concert goers will have to deposit their phones before entering for the whole duration of the show. So as soon as I heard about that, I was super interested in attending. Just like, I'm a fan, but maybe
2: it's
3: not
2: like strike the,
3: yeah, I was like, wow, this is something I want to experience, you know. But you've been thinking about it too?
2: I've been like subconsciously thinking about it, but I don't think I put it into perspective enough until recently when I was like, man, I really gotta think about this. So I sat down, put my thoughts together, and I was asking myself the question of, if every moment is recorded, do we experience fewer of them, right?
3: Hmm.
2: And like, okay, I have a stance where I hadn't been to concerts before, and my first concert was already on a media credential, like my first

0: real concert, quote unquote, was like mainly on a media credential. So I've only ever been to concerts almost always with the camera. I've been to one or two concerts just reviewing, but even then I was going with the scope of writing an article. You know, it's a little different, but it's not different at all. You know what I mean? You're just going, you're a fan. And the only difference is you got to like remember some things and put some words into it. But I think thinking about it through the way that I do photography, it's like I have to look at the show through a lens and I have to capture what it feels like to be there. And I'm in the pit for those three songs, the first three songs that they let me. And I think it's amazing, but then I kind of like leave the pit after and I'm in the crowd with everyone else. And like the difference between it is so drastic, in my opinion, that after being to enough shows, like I've grasped the concept and I've grasped the feel of it, where it's like sort of people hold up their phones, people record, and I've seen people talk about it, and some people just assume that like they're only thinking about posting it on Instagram, but a lot of people record it because they've been waiting years to hear a song, and like they hear the first note and they like light up, and you see mm-hmm. them like, oh man, like I've been listening to this artist for like 5 years and they haven't gone on tour, and they finally go on tour. This is like a song I've been listening to, it changed my life. I'm finally witnessing it. I need to record this because I want to have this for myself. But, like, you know what I mean? People kind of, like, look at it at surface value where it's like, oh, everyone has their phones out. And, I mean, there's definitely people with purpose. And there's some people that are recording to, like, just record it to, like, post it and, like, have status. And there's people who have meaning behind the recording. But I took it in that place where, like, I'm also taking pictures. So we're all trying to, like, remember this later. And then, yeah, like mostly everyone is just trying to not forget the moment that we're in, like at that concert. And then I found that like even outside of concerts, like there's such a habit of capturing things and like focusing on taking pictures and like eternalizing these things through photos and videos, which I don't think is wrong. None of these things are wrong. You're allowed and you should take videos and you should take photos of things. But I feel like the way I was looking at it was like people go on vacation and they take pictures of everything and they post it. And like people have a birthday party and they'll like look for the best angles of the person at the birthday, or like, oh, what side of the cake looks better for my Instagram. And I'm not saying this is everybody, but I'm, you know what I mean? Like we're looking at this in like a sense that, you know, some people focus a lot on like capturing the moment instead of being right in it. But like, there's a lot of moments that deserve a place being like recorded, being taken photos of. And I think there's a lot of things as well that have their place just being in our memories. And I kind of like kind of split between that. And I take a neutral stance at people having their phones out because I don't convict anyone of just being on their phone mm-hmm. the entire time. But there's such like a in-between place where I kind of sat for like, you know, if you're on your phone the entire time, is that good for you? Is it not good for you? And, you know.
1: Yeah, I think that's a balanced approach. Like, it makes sense, yeah, to kind of consider, okay, everyone is doing it for a combination of reasons, right?
0: Yeah, yeah.
1: I was curious, you know, why Phoebe Bridgers, as an artist, you know, from her perspective on the stage, not wanting people
0: phones,
1: to be on
0: yeah.
1: their phones, which is interesting, too, which is not my perspective. So I'm like, wow. Is it, it's bothersome? I don't know. It's something.
0: Yeah, or is it like being present in that moment, like we're kind of like touching up on? And then, yeah, I was just thinking a lot about that because I was like, I've always been so used to having my camera out, taking pictures, like being so focused on getting that shot that like sometimes I feel like I might not be experiencing the show it was meant to be experienced, like, or I'm like remembering it and I can look back at my pictures, but I don't remember what it felt like to, like, I might not remember what it feels like to be in that room. And for some people, taking those videos transport them right back into the room and they feel it again. And for others, maybe it's like, well, that's all I have, like I only ever experienced it through my phone. And I also like thought about it like, oh, if I'm taking like a video of a concert through my phone, or if I'm taking pictures on my camera, am I like experiencing it through my own eyes, or is it partially being experienced through my camera or my phone? which sounds kind of like wild too, because conceptually you're the one taking the video, so it's kind of like through your eyes. But like, I was thinking, like, is it partially belonging to my phone or to my camera if I'm taking video, if I'm taking photo, but I'm only focused on that and not actually present in the show? And I think about that for other people too. If someone's like so focused on recording the video on their phone, are they actually looking at the artist perform, or are they just looking at their phone to make sure they have the right shot and not actually in the space that they're in?
1: And I think it comes from, like, there's this anxiety of, like, oh, I'll forget, or, you know, and I think there are things we forget, and, like, that's fine, you know, like.
0: Yeah, like, I think it's so nice to have, like, that imperfect memory of shows. Mm-hmm. Like, it doesn't have to be picture perfect. It doesn't, you don't have to remember every detail, but just, like, being present in that moment is so important, just as much as it is taking a video of your favorite song. And I think there's two, like, and there's obviously flip sides to that, and that's why, like, when I was thinking about this, I was trying to take the most neutral stance possible, because I don't want to say that it's inherently bad, and there's nothing wrong with capturing things, but I feel like there's a, like, a 50-50 between being present and capturing at the same time. But also, like, the difference between, like, proving that we're living it and then living and capturing it separately. You know what I mean? Because, like we were saying in the examples of, like, birthday parties and, like, you know, not celebrating it, but first taking those pictures, doing these things. Nothing wrong with it, but, like, there's a sort of sense where people create, like, these archives of images and videos to, like, kind of prove that they're living and that they're experiencing these things, instead of separating the living it actually and capturing it as two separate things. But on, like, some people only focus on, like, proving that they were there and proving that they lived it.
1: So are you thinking about, like, posed pictures as opposed to, like, candid, like, you know?
0: Well, I think, like, that, and also just, like, general moments, like, pausing and, like, stopping and, like, really taking a lot of time to, like, move things around and have everything be so perfect when the moment was never, like, scripted. Like, you're not, you don't live your life and your life isn't just, like, scripted fully, you know what I mean? But, like, pictures are, like, you stop, you, like, get the right angle, you make sure everything looks good. Sometimes, not saying that there's, like, you know, those candid, like, really quick snaps that you take and they're super, like, raw, super, like, in the moment. But just between that, it's like, you know, what's actually, like, what are you actually living, and what are you, like, proving to others that you're living? And it's like, what does that look like, and what is the line drawn in between where you, like, cross over one or, like, go to the other?
1: Yeah, I feel like, I mean, so when social media started getting big, like, that really, like, swung things over in one direction where it's like, I want to post this.
0: Yeah, or I want to, like, prove, like, that I'm living this moment, or that I'm at this experience, that I'm doing these things, and I have to prove that I'm living, instead of, like, just being there and then, like, saying it. Because before, you would, like, just tell someone about it. You wouldn't just, like, be like, oh, look at my Instagram story, or, like, look at the post I just made. You would be like, oh, I had this experience, or I went to this. And some people, like, if you don't have your phone on you, you just tell the story the way you remember it. And then that's so, like, what I would call, quote unquote, honest and raw. But then there's, like, you have a million pictures, but, like, were you actually there, like, in the moment, if you're so busy taking pictures to prove that you were there?
1: And how do you feel looking at your archive, I guess? Like, you're amassing, like, you do this.
0: I have a mass of pictures, and, like, I've been so used to grasping on to taking the right picture, getting the right shot, and, like, capturing the moment just perfectly to show it. But it's been, like, weird, I feel like. I've seen the two sides of it now. And, like, the more I think about it, I mean, it's not that I don't want to take pictures. Like, I love taking pictures, and it's, like, amazing to capture moments and do it. But I think that I've started to realize that I have to separate capturing things and actually being present in the moment, where, like, if I'm too busy capturing it, maybe I won't remember it the way it actually was, because I only ever remember it the way that it was recorded. And that might not be what I was experiencing with my own eyes in that physical space.
1: Right, and you're a photographer and a writer, right? So, like, the part where you're writing, right, you need to be, it's so important to be fully there and, like, really experience something. So you're in this,
0: I'm in the in-between,
1: two big
0: almost,
1: functions,
0: yeah.
1: Yeah, in the space.
0: But, yeah, I think it's a genuine conversation that's, you know, can go either way, and I think there's no right or wrong answer. I think there's nothing wrong with quite being on your phone the entire time and recording the entire show. There's nothing wrong with that, but it's also important to, like, be in the moment, and if you're in the room, like, be in the room for a bit and, like, genuinely be present. But, yeah, some things deserve to be a memory, and some things deserve to be archived, I believe. That is the stance that I take, which keeps it very in between for me.
1: Mm-hmm. Yeah, I feel the same way. And I think archives are so important, and like documenting moments is so important and part of being human in this world. So definitely not, yeah, swinging in any way in terms of like, oh, this shouldn't be done or this isn't worth doing. It's so worth doing. But yeah, I think it's about that balance, or like, yeah, seeing when it's impacting your experience of the moment.
0: Indeed. That's a little bit about capturing moments, being present in the moment. What's the difference? What does it look like? A quick note before our next music break. We're talking about some research done on live versus recorded music through like psychological processes in the brain. There is a research done in 2024 in Switzerland looking at how recorded music had limitations to show musical emotional processing. And then they looked at the dynamic relationship between performing artists and audiences. So they asked themselves, how do musical expressions expressed in live music elicit more consistent activity in the brain, specifically the amygdala? So they had a live piano player looking at the signal of the brain through a fMRI machine, which kind of shows the activity in the pieces of the brain, and had the piano player adapt the sound and the notes and like kind of like the dynamics of the playing to see how the changes would affect the signal in parts of the brain. They found that the live pianist had more activity in the brain and triggered strong activity for the brain network to process music emotionally. And the recorded music did not have a good correlation with perceptual ratings for the brain. Bam, it's a little summary for you. We're going to listen to some more music. We'll be back. You're going to listen to local art.
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0: Huh?
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3: Hey, how you doing? This is Renee. I'm here with Firehouse Thursday. You guys want to introduce yourselves?
4: Emily.
5: Angelica.
6: Litzy.
3: Cool. Well, welcome to The Firehouse. Tonight on the show, we have a very short program for you, but very exciting. What are we talking about in our segments today?
5: Food.
6: School food.
4: Yeah.
6: School food.
5: Yeah. Main point.
3: School food. So if you've ever had school food, you want to tune in to hear some crazy stories about school food. Well, this is The Firehouse Thursday. We'll be back in a little bit.
5: Welcome.

0: Are we still talking? Okay.
1: Yeah.
2: Hey. Are we still on?
3: We've been on. Just for information. Just okay, good. Right.
2: We're on. Hey, welcome back to the Firehouse. Thursday.
1: Night.
2: So what are we talking? Oh, wait. We have a new segment to premiere today. What's the segment called?
1: The Foodettes.
2: And what are we doing on the segment? What's it about?
1: It's about food, obviously. But it's about the food. But I'm gonna be talking about today's lunch. I'm just shocked by the lunch they gave us.
0: Oh Lord.
1: Like,
4: good or bad?
1: That lunch was like amazing. It was literally like the best chicken nuggets I've ever eaten. It's not even like those cheap chicken nuggets that they give you. So you know those cheap chicken nuggets that like they serve you? They're like they're not even cooked, they're raw. They're
4: I find those kinda good.
0: Oh, huh? Okay, Emily.
4: If I'm thinking of the
1: okay.
4: right one.
1: Okay.
2: Mm-hmm. Raw chicken nuggets.
4: I don't go to public school, so it could be different.
2: Yeah.
0: Right.
1: I don't maybe. Go to a public school either.
0: Oh.
1: I go to a private school. Catholic private school.
2: Oh.
0: Ooh.
4: You see.
2: I guess we all have chicken.
0: You see, we
2: different
0: all
2: kinds
0: different
2: of chicken
0: now.
1: But
2: yeah.
1: The chicken today, it was seasoned. Oh, my God. It was so good. Uh-huh. It had tater tots. It had, oh, my God. Like, you know those lunches you would prefer every day over anything?
2: Mm-hmm.
1: Especially since the chicken nuggets they usually give us, it's just raw.
4: Yeah.
1: With the outside, the good part, crumbling off. Mm-hmm. And it's, like, not even cooked.
4: I might have bad taste.
1: It's,
2: well, I never know.
0: Now I kind of hate my school.
1: And then,
2: So, are we talking about best... Best
1: and now I'm going to talk about the best part.
2: The best part.
0: Oh, that wasn't even the
2: that
0: best part.
2: That wasn't the best part.
0: Oh, okay.
2: That sounded like the best part to me. It wasn't.
1: No, it's raw. And it's, the good part is that it actually has, so it was seasoned. They give us multiple. Plus, the chicken was, it was like, if any of you have ever tried Chick-fil-A, I'm not sure.
0: No.
1: Those chickens.
2: Those good.
1: But they were just, they had a little bit of spice in it. So it was like just the perfect amount of spice. So it was just over the top amazing. Oh. I can say it as I love it.
4: Yeah.
2: Yeah. Angelica, any questions for anybody else in this room about Lunchland?
1: What is your favorite or / least favorite school meal?
0: Every single one.
4: For good or bad?
1: Favorite or least favorite?
0: Least favorite. Every single
1: thing. What did they give you?
0: So, like, I go to a public school, so they give me, like, frozen food. They probably, like, microwave it and then just, like, give it to us. Because
1: yep.
0: It's, like, all in, like, one little tray, and then there's, like, steam on top. So, of course, they probably microwaved it and then give it to us. So, it's, like, half frozen and then, like, half hot. And then it's not even good. It's all raw. And it's not even chicken. It's literally, like... What crisp, and then you eat it, and it's like, oh, okay. I'm not hungry.
1: Ours, they actually like use the oven, they prepare it, they make the sauce, like for us, but it
2: that
1: still doesn't
2: delicious.
1: End up that
2: That's
1: delicious.
2: Different from my experience, too.
0: Yeah,
2: wow. Mm-mm. Any thoughts on?
1: I don't like their mac and cheese, it tastes like Play-Doh.
0: We don't get mac and cheese, we don't even get anything like.
1: We got soup the other day. You know how much turkey they put in that? Oh, my
4: I've
1: God.
4: I've never had soup at school.
1: They've given Me us soup. Either. They've given us rice. They've given
2: no,
1: us mac and cheese. They've given us chicken parm,
4: oh, no.
1: chicken...
2: Chicken
1: sandwich.
2: Parm? Y'all got chicken parm?
0: Dang. Oh,
2: oh
0: my God.
2: Oh, no. Oh, man.
1: And then we get English pizza muffins. We get,
2: English pizza muffins. I want that.
1: You don't like that?
2: I know. I've never had one.
1: It's So, you know what English muffins
2: are? Yeah, yeah, yeah.
1: Is, right?
2: I can make a
1: So, typically,
2: pizza?
1: They just make a mini pizza out of that. And then, it's not that good. Not my opinion.
2: You
1: so
2: like
1: it? Mm-hmm. It's too much sauce. They don't put any pepperoni, though.
2: Oh, yeah.
1: It's just cheese. But yeah, they give us tuna sandwich, like just literally bread and a whole bunch of tuna on top. The only thing I like about that school is that if you don't like the lunch, we're allowed to get a cheese sandwich, just like bread, cheese, and bread. But like, I'd rather have that than a tuna sandwich.
2: Oh, you have options.
1: Just two.
2: That's not bad.
0: I'd rather have anything that you just said instead of a frozen dessert. I mean, a frozen meal. Mm-hmm. It's way better.
4: A lot of people at my school just bring their own lunch.
2: Right, true. Yeah, why not bring your own lunch? if you can. If you can.
1: I don't know. Sometimes, if I'm being honest, I am very lazy at times. So, like, if I made lunch, like, okay, if I make lunch, it has to be, like, I cannot, so I love eating my food, like, toast. Like, for example, if I make a sandwich, I want my bread toasted. But if I have it for the next day, this bread is going to taste kind of weird.
4: Yeah. Yeah, I don't so I'm like a lunch. No. It's more like a bunch of snacks all together.
0: Yes. I feel like eat them at once. I don't know if this is just on my opinion, but I feel like when I eat other people's snacks or lunches, it's way better than mine. It's way better. It's like 100%. Even though we have the same food, it's like theirs is way better for some reason, and it's like, I don't know why.
1: It's just some reason.
2: Any parting words before we hit the next song?
4: A story, I guess.
2: Yep.
4: I mean, yeah, one time in fifth or fourth grade, one of the lunches we had was waffles. And
0: For lunch?
4: Yes.
1: For lunch.
4: Yes.
1: Mm. And you're saying you don't like your lunch.
4: No, hear me. Hear me out. This was in school, in elementary. And when you knocked it against the table, it would make like a... Like, you could not bite into it. It was horrible. Yeah.
1: That's not that bad, actually.
4: It's not that bad. You just, like...
1: They give us raw macaroni.
2: They give you
1: cheese.
2: Syrup?
0: They gave us cheese on rice.
1: I mean, for snacks, they're actually not that bad. They either give us cereals or pancakes with chocolate chips in them or a French toast, cookies, hash browns, stuff like that. Hmm. That's for snack.
4: Yeah.
1: So, usually... Terrible. You know what I dislike is that the oldest grade barely gets anything because the little kids take everything. Mm. So, like, they don't have enough for everyone. They only have enough... For, like the good stuff. They only have it for the little ones.
2: They don't even know how to appreciate it.
1: They only have the literally, we get the leftovers.
2: Uh-huh. Well, thank you, Angelica, for that trip down lunch lines of the past and present. This is The Firehouse with...
0: Lizzie.
1: Angelica.
4: Emily.
2: And Renee. And we're happy that you tuned in to listen. 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Peace out.
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couldn't swim in, cause I was born with wings. And the answer's right here, in our hands. It always was. It's all down to us. And that much I

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0: Welcome back.
1: Hey.
0: You just listened to,
1: Ghost Town?
0: Yeah, Ghost Town, but I just forgot by who it was.
2: By the specials.
0: That. There you go. That's what we'll see. Yeah. So now we're moving on to, where is the thing? Give me a second. Locker gossip. I don't know why that took me a second. So.
1: Who's got the first story? Me? Why?
2: We're going to save the
0: Why not?
1: Well, locker, it's not much of a gossip, but I have a field trip tomorrow, and a couple kids, I guess, like, stole some candy from a teacher when he wasn't here yesterday, and now we have to do an assignment on the field trip. Yeah, it's dumb. I don't know, apparently it's not that bad, but I don't get why they'd give us an assignment. It's, I don't know, something about, like, when you see stuff at the museum, because it's a museum of science, obviously, and everybody's been there a thousand times, and they asked us what we wanted to do, but they still picked that for us, so, I don't know. It's fine. It's still a field trip.
0: It's kind of sad.
1: Yeah.
0: Fine.
1: But
0: for us, it's, like, just the traditional trips. We never get to choose anything. Not even, they don't ask us.
1: Yeah, because it's a charter school, so, like, we don't have to do, like, in public schools. Yeah, in public schools, you have to do something, like, that's, educational. So we could do, like, we don't have to do follow that rule, technically. But, I don't know. At least we're getting a day off, technically.
0: Yeah. I mean, kind of, yeah.
1: And we get back and we have clubs, so that'll be a fun day.
0: For example, tomorrow, we're kind of having a day off. We're going to be able to, like, we just have two tests, but they're very small. Mm-hmm. It's literally the easiest things. Just science about earthquakes and about, how do you call it? Oh, and about a book we're reading called Animal Farm.
1: Mm-hmm.
0: Dislike that book a lot. It's a pretty good book, but, like, in my opinion, it's very allegorical.
2: Mm-hmm.
0: So it's okay.
1: I had PSATs on Tuesday, and there
0: What's
1: were
0: that?
1: PSATs,
0: mm-hmm.
1: practice SATs.
2: I want to.
0: What's that?
1: SAT is something you have to take in high school if you want to get into a college.
0: Oh, we call it a high school prep test or high school placement test.
1: Yeah.
0: HSPT.
1: Same thing. So, yeah, we had that on Tuesday. It was a lot easier than I expected. I'm kind of afraid it was too easy.
0: I'm kind of scared.
1: It's not bad.
0: Because, like, I mean,
1: everybody was sleeping during the first part, though.
0: Like, I was scared. It's what? It's from 8:30 to, like, 11:30?
1: Yeah.
0: It's a few hours.
1: But it's in different segments. Like, there's the first part's, like, 30 minutes, the second's 40, then there's a 20-minute one, and then, I don't know.
0: I'm so scared.
1: It's not. The max series is, like, 40 questions, but that's on a really easy part. Like, it's mostly grammar. Like, it was asking you for the ELA parts. It was like, should you change this word in the sentence?
0: I'm sorry, but I'm not good at ELA. I'm better at math than ELA.
1: Yeah, that's fair.
0: I'm probably going to be placed in, like, Algebra 1 or Algebra 2, mm-hmm. and then be in, like, lower class ELA. It's total, honestly.
1: Yeah. I mean, a lot of it was just, like, make this sentence sound better. And
0: yeah, it's pretty easy. I mean, it depends, I guess.
1: Yeah. At least you don't have to really write anything, which is kind of crazy. You'd think for, like, a practice SAT, you'd have to write 3 essays.
0: I know. Actually, in fourth grade, I did have to write essays just to be able, so they can see my score and, mm-hmm. like, levels, not even to pass the grade.
1: Mm-hmm.
0: I got so mad. I don't even do that right now, and I'm in eighth grade.
1: Yeah.

0: Oh.
1: He just starts laughing. Yeah, I went through my nose and then out my nose. And then it just went out both ways. And then...
2: I think just orange juice with the French toast doesn't even smell good. Oh, grape juice, okay.
1: Grape juice, yeah. Oh, what'd you move? Mm-hmm. What'd you do?
2: I don't know. I don't think that sounds like a very good mix. Because like the syrup and all.
1: Yeah, no. So. Not that good.
2: What else?
1: Until then, I think. Okay. So then after that, I couldn't breathe. Mm-hmm. So the only way for me to actually do it is throwing up to take it out. So mm-hmm. I had to throw up. So first,
3: Did
1: I threw
3: up
1: a little bit.
3: To
1: I had to. That was the only way for me to survive. No one. I was literally patting them on the back because I was on the bottom and they were on the top. Because I was eating my lunch down there because there was like a little ledge. So I was standing there eating the French toast and then they were sitting on the ledge. Mm-hmm. And so then I tried telling them to help me. They weren't paying attention. So the only way for me was using force because they couldn't talk.
3: If it was my school, they would send me to the nurse and the nurse would just say, get ice. Get ice.
1: No, but the nurse wasn't there. So that's the thing. So I had to like quickly get out. So I tried to warn the teachers. The teachers didn't understand. I couldn't talk. So I had to go to the bath. I had to go to the trash, closest trash can and just...
2: Vomit.
1: Yeah. Best thing I could do. Anyways.
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0: My name is Charlie Paul, and this piece is called Mother Earth Mourns. I wake up this morning, and I hear Mother Earth mourning. I look up to see her billowing clouds shed tears the size of sand dollars, and I duck for cover. What has got you, Mother? My children, she cried. Do you know how many whales have died in this year's hot winter? They can't hear each other calling in the noise-cluttered sea, even though that's how I created them to be. So now they beach themselves, believing they can tread the sands in protest. Stop killing my sons and my daughters, says the father whale, heaving on the sand with his last breaths, heavy and immobile. And Mother Earth mourns, tears from billowing clouds, tears the size of sand dollars. The sea turtle begs of me, have you ever tried to remove bottle caps lodged in the throats of your little ones? And have you ever felt helpless? And Mother Earth mourns, tears from billowing clouds, tears the size of sand dollars. The polar bear sits in silence, with the fury within as plentiful as the water that surrounds her. Do you know what it is to make yourself at home, the only home you've ever known, then watch the ground disappear at your feet? And Mother Earth mourns, tears from billowing clouds, tears the size of sand dollars. We will all sleep tonight, knowing that Mother Earth is mourning. But when I wake up in the morning, I will not duck for cover. Will you? The objective of this piece of poetry is to bring awareness to issues like climate change and sea pollution and how they affect the animals. I want to encourage readers and listeners to take an active role in helping Mother Earth, even if it means taking simple measures like buying glass instead of plastic, not littering, and also doing more research on the state of climate change. And for those who are actively working on it, be encouraged. Thank you.
1: Hey, what's up, everybody? This is Firehouse Thursday.
2: With Angelica,
3: Litzy,
1: and Renee.
2: And Invisible Emily.
1: And Emily, who's not here right now. Shout out to Emily.
2: Pew, pew, pew, pew, pew, pew, pew, pew. Sounds like those shooting spaceships.
1: Yeah, we're just, you know, shooting good vibes out to Em.
3: Because we're shooting a shout out to Emily.
2: Pew, pew, pew.
4: So we just played Easy on Me by Adele.
1: If you've been listening, thank you so much for tuning in and hearing some of this music that we played. What are we doing today on the show?
2: We're talking about our segment about sports.
4: Sports courts?
2: That you just got courted.
1: All right, we gotta try that one more time.
2: You just got courted.
1: Okay, that was nice.
2: We're just going to talk about baseball for now. I'm going to try to make them quick because we're running out of time. And it started at 6:30 and I just realized...
1: Oh my god, yeah. Alright, sports court. We're talking about baseball. Why baseball? What's going on with baseball?
2: I just played baseball for like 2 hours ago. I'm sore because yesterday and the day before that I did exercise. So plus the baseball game, especially since my little cousin and my uncle were playing. They love baseball.
3: Oh my god.
2: I had to run and grab the ball because my uncle was the pitcher and my little cousin was the...
3: The one hitter.
2: With the bat.
1: The hitter. Yeah,
2: yeah.
3: The hitter.
2: When you said hitter, it was like hitter base. So, yeah, and then when I actually got to take, like, I feel like every time. Okay. Every time I was actually hitting,
1: uh-huh.
2: I kept missing. I felt bad because, like, I just stood there, like, just waiting for the ball to come. And then I just went that way, behind me, over me, under me. Oh. It was just so many balls, so I just stood there.
3: Why can't I just imagine you're standing just waiting while the day goes by, the sun is going down, you're just standing, waiting.
2: That's how I felt. But luckily, I got to pitch once, and my uncle was the one hitting, which that was only my second time ever pitching for any type of stuff like that. Mm-hmm. This was my second time. And so then, like, that was my second time. He hit a home run with my pitch, so I felt very proud of that. It was the only thing I was proud of. I just stood there. Besides that, I just stood there watching my little cousin and my uncle make me run, like, half the field and then come back and then go again because they threw another ball.
3: Oh, my God.
2: Interesting.
1: Mm-hmm. Do you have any experiences with baseball, Lissy?
3: No. I kind of don't like baseball.
1: Whoa.
3: I don't understand baseball, actually. Let me. I don't understand baseball.
1: I don't understand.
3: Because there's, like, do you try hitting the ball to the other, like, there's strikes.
2: Okay.
3: There's so much.
2: Okay. I can explain the basics. This. There's some basics. So there's a first, second, and third base. And then there's the home base. So the hitter is at home base. And they try to hit the ball.
3: There's five dots.
2: Right? Four.
3: Oh. What about the middle?
2: The middle is where the pitcher is.
3: Oh, so there's five.
1: Yeah, but you can't go to that one.
2: You don't go to the middle one.
1: That's because that's just the pitcher. That's just the pitcher's mound. It's not like a place where you go. Even though some people do go there because they're the pitcher. I know, right? It could be kind of a funny little zigzag.
3: But, like, I always see people play baseball, and then I'm like, oh, I get it. And then when I see other people play, I'm like, is that how you play? No. And then I don't get it again, and then I'm all confused. And then when I see a game, it's like, do they win? Or, like, I don't know.
2: So, strikes is, so there's, like, a little invisible box where pitchers have to throw the ball into the box, the invisible box, and the hitters have to hit the ball and try to make the ball go as far as possible. So they can run to a base, or if they hit it far enough, it's something called a home run, where they can run all bases. So if they hit it far enough, it's a home run.
1: Mm-hmm.
2: She looks clueless.
3: My brain's trying to calculate, like, all of the words of pitcher.
1: And then
3: strike.
1: It goes on, actually.
3: Invisible box.
1: And then there's every round is called, what it's not called a round, it's called
2: a... No, it's called a play? No.
1: I don't even know, dude. Yeah, so then they do, like, nine of those. Nine innings.
3: Nine plays.
2: Yeah.
1: It's all innings.
2: Innings.
1: First inning, second inning, third inning. And then they keep going. Sometimes they keep going until...
3: The only reason why I know about baseball is because of Jackie Robinson.
1: Oh. So.
2: Who's that? Your face!
3: No,
2: I know who that is. This is my little cousin's one of his favorites. One of his favorites.
3: Oh, my God. No. Oh, my, give me a heart attack. I was like, ain't no way.
2: No. I know enough, but just, like, I just wanted to see your reaction. I was just like, who's that? Your face.
3: You're just like, oh, my God, you're not cultured. You play baseball for 2 hours. Oh, my God.
2: I just won't say anything like that again.
1: Cool. So that was Sports Court. You just got.
2: That was sad.
3: Okay.
1: Court. You should do the countdown so we can hear it.
2: You just got courted. Well, now you'll be listening to Gypsy Woman, open parentheses, she's homeless, close parentheses.
1: Yeah, that's a song.
2: Crystal Waters.
3: She's
2: my
3: homeless?
2: Crystal Waters.
1: You'll hear it and you'll be like, oh, that's been sampled in, like, so many other songs.
2: Ready?
1: Yeah.
2: Set. Yeah.

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2: Welcome back to
3: Thursday's Firehouse Show. I got confused at that second. We can talk about that. Well, you just listened to Gypsy Woman by Crystal Waters. You just listened to Funny Thing by Thundercat and Tell Me by Corbin.
2: Cool. Well, thank you so much for listening. My name is Renee.
1: My name is Litzy.
3: My name is Angelica.
2: And shout us to
3: Invisible Emily.
2: Yeah.
1: Woo! Shooting a shout out to Emily.
2: Shout out. Pew, pew, pew, pew. And we'll catch you next week.
3: Catch you later.

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0: 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Heroes take many forms. They are our moms, our teachers, our inspiring artists. In this episode of Cruzando Fronteras, you will hear from Ms. Gorham's English language learning class, sharing stories about heroes and their lives. 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
3: Hello, my name is Andrea Solares. I am from Guatemala, and I have 16 years old. A hero is a person who protects other people and has a courageous and is a strong person. A hero is strong and intelligent. My grandfather is my hero because he's courageous and strong. One day I had a problem with my friend. My grandfather helped me. He defended me with the girl because the friend wanted to fight with me, and I didn't want to fight. My grandfather is an excellent person. My grandfather is the best in the world. Maybe sometimes he is hungry, but when he is happy, he gives me presents. And my grandfather is my hero because he is honest with me and with other people. My grandfather is my hero because he is helpful with my problems and life at school. I dedicate this song at 10 years old, Christina Perry, because this song expresses love very sincerely and romantic for my grandfather and describes my feelings for him.

0: My name is Eury. I am from Dominican Republic. I am 60 years old, and it is someone to work who work too hard, experience other and help people. Diabetes is my hero because he inspired to the other people, because my country, Dominican Republic, he inspired people like me to achieve their dreams. Diabetes is not hero because he worked hard to be great baseball player. Diabetes isn't hero because he helped other people. He has foundation to that help poor people. In conclusion, Diabetes is my hero because he is good baseball player and user and my count in my life, because my friends of Dominican Republic, I want to be like him and was equal. And then one soon you want to dedication to your hero and why I want to dedicate to the song Tali, to the La Para, to the beauties, because I have from Dominican Republic, loco.
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2: Yo he hosteado.

Hello, my name is Dimas. I am 72 years old. I am from El Salvador. And I am talking about a hero. A hero are people who are intelligent, friendly, and brave. My mom is my hero. And my mom is intelligent. She reads a lot of books. She has a good advice. And she solves problems. For example, when I feel tired, she reads my notebook for me. When I walk on the street, she told me to take off myself and not do anything wrong. My mom is also brave. She comes to the United States on her own to make a better life for her children. She works all day to give us a better life. My mom is also friendly. She helps other people, give money to poor children, and give love of gift to people. I am dedicating the song Alone by Alan Walker to my mom because she never leave me alone.

I'm Elizabeth Vasquez. I'm going to share my short story about my hero. In my age, a hero is someone who touches or impacts your life in different ways. For example, a hero can give advice, make people happy when they are sad, show courage in difficult moments, or sometimes they bring happiness into our lives. In this world, we can meet different kinds of heroes. My personal unsung hero is a woman that I met in Houston about 2 years ago. She's from Mexico. She came to the United States when she was 19 years old. She likes to work with teenagers, children. She makes things fun so that she can make people happy. She likes to sing and dance. One of the things that made her a hero is that she does things to see people smile when they are sad. She also gives good advice. She has courage to learn new language that was English. She sees the world differently than most people. She is always positive. Sometimes she works as a volunteer within years at the school. She is a unsung hero because she is so nice. She gives love without expending anything in return. The impact that she made in my life was great. She helped me when I feel very bad. I feel like I was in bubble because I was in new place. It was a strange to be here in the United States, living with a stranger. But this woman was like my mom. She gave me love and hugs when I feel that I didn't belong in this place. She gave me advice like, keep going with your studies. I believe in you, Chiquita, that you will do it well. She told me these are words that could be simply for some people, but for me it was a great support. She told me to be brave in the life, to face the problems, to find the solution. Also, she shared some experience of her life. For this and more reason, she is my hero. The song that I dedicate my hero is Mariah Carey, my hero.

Hi, my name is Herson. Heroes are people who are brave, intelligent, and helpful. My mom is a hero because she's brave. For example, she let me observe her when I was 6 years old, but it was for a better life because she wanted me to have what she never had when she was young. She need to be brave again because I was traveling alone and she was scared that something would happen to me. My mom is a hero because she's intelligent. She helped me come to United States. She knew I would have a better life. My mom is a hero because she's helpful. When she was arriving herself in USA, she wanted me to be by her side. So she started working very hard, making money so I can get travel to her. In conclusion, my mom has all of these qualities of hero. She's very intelligent and helpful, and she's my hero. Well, I'm dedicating that song. I will have to say I love you in this song by Jim Croce.

0: My name is Paul McCarthy. I'm a retired district chief in the Boston Fire Department, and I'm here in East Boston at the old firehouse, which has been turned into a radio station. It's not just brick and mortar and a couple of beds and a couple of apparatus now. They got many people working here at the station, and I'm glad to be a part of it, and I hope that children will learn from going to this place. This is Zoomix, Z-U-M-I-X, Zoomix Radio, and they're coming right out of East Boston. It's a good place to be.
1: Hi, my name is Mariela. I am from Honduras. I am 15 years old, and I am 9th grade. A hero is someone who is courageous, helpful, and intelligent. My awesome hero is my mom. My mom is my hero because she is courageous. She's not afraid to say what she thinks. One of the most important things that she did for me was when she made the decision to come here illegal because she wanted a better future for me. My mom is my hero because she helps her friends and my family in Honduras. She helps me by being honest with me when I'm going to make a decision. She tells me the truth and the consequence that this decision will have. My mom is my hero because she is intelligent. She keeps studying English to get better every day. In conclusion, my mom is my hero because she is determined and always supports me. And I'm dedicating this song, Madre Soltera, from Jenny Rivera, because it talks about a great mother.

Hello, my name is Kelly. I am a student at East Boston High School. I am 18 years old. I am from El Salvador, and I am going to talk about my superhero. My superhero in my life is an amazing man. He is like my everything because I remember when I was a kid, we shared magnificent times together. When I was a kid, my life by my dad's side was wonderful. I had an excellent example in my life. He was an honest, loyal, and amazing dad. I am

My name is Amilcar. I am 20 years old and studying in Boston High School. I am from El Salvador. In my opinion, a hero heals the people. A hero is honest with people and help other people. A hero is important on the other people live. My mom is my hero because she helpful, honest, and good person. She hit me along with advice to teach me how to respect the people and be a more honest people. My mom is my hero because she's helpful with the problems in my life and school. She helped me study and respect other people. My mom is my hero because she's honest in my life and with other people. And my age, a hero is a responsible person with helpful in other people's lives. My mom hero because she helped me for studying, give me good advice. I am dedication the song "Te Quiero" by Alex Campos because I love my mom as so much, like the side in the lyrics.

I am Cesar. I am 19 years old. I am studying in Boston High School. And today I'm going to talk about my hero. First, I want to say I love you, my mom, and thanks for being my mom and helping always. I'm going to talk about the person that always is there when I need her. My using hero is my mom. Sometimes I remember when I was sick and she said, "Don't worry about it." I was so nervous because I feel so bad and I was thinking that I was going to die. Then she took me there and her back because my dad was not there because he was at work and that was very far from home and he had the car, so we called go to the doctor. Then she took me into my uncle's house in my eyes. That's why my mom is a hero, because then when I have this problem, she always with me and she is always take care for me.

Hello, my name is Henry. I'm from El Salvador. I am 70 years old, and I'm going to talking about hero. Hero are intelligent, brave, and helpful. The person in my life who has those quality in my is my mom. My mom is hero because she is intelligent. She helped me. She solved problems, and she teach me many things. My mom is hero because she is brave and help me and other people. She is brave when she has to work alone. She help me when I have problem. She is good person when she help other people, when she giving money and when she giving me present. My mom is hero because she protect me. For example, when I was very sick, she asking me if I feel better, and I answer that I feel bad. She took care of me and giving me medicine to make me feel better. My mom is hero because she is the best person in the world that I have in my life.

0: Zacarías Ferreira.
1: Hello, my name is Jose. I am from Guatemala. I'm 18 years old, and I will talk about a hero in my life. A hero is someone who is responsible, helpful, and inspiring. My first and unique hero is someone who is responsible, helpful, and inspiring. My mom. She is very responsible about a lot of things in her life. She always says that her major responsibility is to make sure to her two daughters and her son are take care of her turns, clothing, food, medicine, and health. She's always take care that her three children feel very good and their help in very moments of their lives. Also, she is very helpful. In my life, she is very important because she is always trying to explain what things mean to me that I don't understand, like words in Spanish that I never hear, or to get something that I will help. My mom is also inspiring because ever since I was born, she tries and she keeps trying to give me every example that will be good for me to help someone, even when nobody can help me later, to never give up and to always give all of myself. My mom is impacting my life by giving me life and feel so grateful for her and for God. She's the first person that I love.

me robaste el corazón y así sin decirnos nada.

Hello, my name is Walter Flores. I am 17 years old, and today I will be talking about hero. A hero is a strong, brave, and intelligent person. Many heroes, like Martin Luther King, among other famous people, have been recognized as heroes. But there are other people who were not recognized as heroes. Some heroes are ordinary people, like my mom. My mom is brave. She is always protecting me. For example, I just live with my mom and my brothers. We don't have contact with my dad. Mothers will just leave their children, but she helped me continue to study. She is also brave because she made a dangerous journey to the United States in order to give her sons a better life. My mama is determined. She's strong to get what she wants. She never gives up. When she encounters a challenge, she overcomes it. For example, when she decided to come to the United States to give us a better life, it was easy, but she did. My mom is smart. She gives me good advice and protect me from making bad decisions. My mom is a great example for how I should live my life. In conclusion, my mom is a hero because she is brave, smart, and determined. She is always protecting me. She is a positive energy in my life. She never gives up.

Hello everybody, my name is Kevin Mancilla. I am from El Salvador. Now talking about the person that is my hero in my life and why is my hero. A hero is someone who is helpful and honest and has integrity. My hero is my mom because she is with me in good time and bad. She always say that I can talk to her wherever I have the problem. She is good and honest. She has integrity in stand up for the what she believes in. She is beautiful with me problem. She helped me student, she helped me respect to other people.